0: coming up next. What do you do if you're getting married and you have three equally worthy maids of honor? I think I know what I would do.
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0: 99.5, DC's number one hit music station. Let me grab Gianna. Can I have multiple maids of honor? Tell me why you think you cannot.
1: Okay, so I'm getting married next year, and I just cannot decide for the life of me, like, who should be my maid of honor. And it's just really hard. I have three best friends, and I genuinely love them for, like, completely different reasons. So I'm having a really hard time deciding, but...
0: Well, let me go to those who have actually had a wedding before. What is your response, Sisney or Tanya?
2: There's no rules. You can do whatever you want. If you want to have 10 maid of honors and make them all maid of honors, you can do that too.
1: I know. But every time I do, like, I think that I'm going to pick one, I just feel bad for the other two.
2: Is one of them married? Because you could have a matron of honor and then you can have, like, comos. I had comos, so, like, co-maids of honor.
1: Oh, I didn't even know that was a thing.
2: Mm-hmm. Yeah. I had a maid of honor, and then my sister was matron of honor because she was already married at the time.
1: Oh, okay. That might work.
0: So my thinking, and if I were to get married, I am busting out all the rules. There's no rule or format that's got to be exact for my wedding. Okay, Gianna? You don't have to play by the conventional rules. Do what you want to do for you for your wedding.
1: That's so true.
0: Thank you for calling. We appreciate you listening to us. Gianna, no rules for the wedding.
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1: Coming up next, producer Ruby in the back room had a recent experience dining that made you really appreciate your server. I agree with what she's going to tell us.

0: It is Hot 99.5. You are on air. Seacrest here. Great respect to those servers that are honest and say, I wouldn't get this salad. I wouldn't get this dish. Now, Ruby, what happened to you?
1: I'm at dinner. I'm like, what do you suggest? What's a dish that you recommend? I specifically pointed out something on the menu. I think it was like a calamari toast or something like that. And they're like, I wouldn't go with that.
0: They did.
1: Yeah. He was like, I wouldn't go with that one. He's like, I suggest you get the croquettes instead. And so that's what we did. They were delicious. Yeah. But I was like, I just appreciate honesty. Even when you go to, like, I went to a plant shop at the flea market. And same thing. He could have sold me the plant on the spot. But instead of trying to just make a sale, they're honest. They're just honest about what's good, what's not.
0: And you end up buying more. I think that would be my strategy. I'd be honest, but my strategy would also be to create honesty. Like, if you came to my restaurant and I was your server, I would specifically say, let me know if you need any help. Oh, you need some help? Great. I'm going to tell you, this barbecue beef burger.
1: Brisket
0: bacon and bumble sauce is not my favorite. Oh, really? Then you have a bond. Then you lean into like what your favorite is. Right. Now my tip is going to be better because you felt like I was transparent with you up front. It's a great strategy.
2: Yeah, and then you're offering the tomahawk steak, which is double the price.
0: Yeah, exactly.
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2: Let's do it. Leon Thomas. Let me tell you this story as we kick off the countdown. He opened up for Bruno this past spring, and he used the opportunity, like, performance school. After each opening set, he quickly washed up and studied Bruno to take notes, and he'd even watch every sound check before the show. He says Bruno regularly will rehearse one song 20 times. He is a perfectionist. It paid off. Number 5, Risk It All. For just the

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1: Sisney and Michael and road rage drivers. That is what we're getting into now. Sisney, what happened?
2: All of a sudden, Michael, well, we all get cut off by this car. And then we realize, and so he gets mad, right? Not like road rage mad, but there's something happening with the car.
1: What does he say? He yells at you?
2: No, he doesn't yell at me. I think he just yells out in the air.
1: Dashboard?
2: Yeah, exactly. But then we see that this car, so he's like furious with this car. Then this car cuts off somebody else. Then that car is fighting with the car in front of them. And the girl comes out of the sunroof on the freeway, waving, flipping the bird to the other car. And I'm like, Michael, just slow down. Get away from these people. Like, this is scary.
3: People are so mad.
1: I don't understand this, like, how can just driving, first of all, back it up. This behavior, how can you get that escalated?
2: Yeah.
1: You're just, I don't get it. We're on the same team. We're literally playing on the same side of the field. And then let alone how that puts whatever chemical into your body to make you have a bad day, it changes your mood. And on top of it, with road rage, you have given other people the power to control you. It just doesn't add up. It's wasted energy, wasted time, and it makes you feel bad.
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3: 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Tanya will explain that coming up next.
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1: Tanya, you have failed as a neighbor. What happened?
2: We just got new neighbors, so they're brand new, and they're as cute as can be, this couple, okay? And I get a knock on the door the other day. I walk up, and...
3: I get hurt.
2: That did actually hurt. And I walk, I answer the door, and it's my sweet new neighbor. And he comes up, and he's like, hey, I just got back into town. And I'm like, hey, I didn't know you were gone. And welcome back. And he goes, I forget his wife's name, but he said, she said that you guys were going to collect our mail, so I'm just coming to pick it up. And I'm like, I don't think that that was us. She didn't ask me anything. I didn't even know that you guys were out of town. And he was like, oh, maybe it was the other neighbors. Let me go back and see if it was the other next door neighbors. So I go inside and I was talking to Robbie and I'm like, our neighbor just came over asking if we had his mail. And he's like, oh yeah, she came over here a couple weeks ago and told us that they were going out of town.
1: And he didn't tell you?
2: We didn't collect any of it. And now I'm like, I don't know if I should go over there and say, our bad. Always
1: yes,
2: come to
1: you
2: me.
1: Yes, you should go over there. Yes,
3: no,
1: you should
3: no,
1: say
3: no,
1: that
3: no.
1: too.
3: Robbie needs to go over there. This was Robbie's
1: no.
3: whole situation.
1: I think you torture Robbie, but you go over as the good neighbor and say, look, I got to be honest with you. My guy, not the guy for this kind of stuff.
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0: 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Okay. 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I'm going to look at this stuff. 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So good luck. If you feel like you've got the gift, it's not even a gift. You just feel like you can talk. It's like, we're here.
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1: 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I'm with you this whole hour on socials at New Hit List. I'm at La Crystal Rosas. Here's Beaches, Edge of the Earth.

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1: 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Coming up, some Somber, some Cat's Eye, that new Karol G and Bruno Mars. 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
10: Honey, is it on? 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Is this thing recording? 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Madison. This week, Laverne Cox is back. We're talking about her new book, her controversial ex,

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1: 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I'm Crystal Little Sus. This one made Temper City's debut on the Billboard Hot 100. 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
1: Yo, we're the new hit list. My name is Crystal Rosas. She updated her IG profile pic. Audrey Hobart now is in what looks like her kitchen in her home with her mom, and they're standing like prom pic. It's so cute. Are you also a mommy's girl? Yeah, me too. Audrey Hobart, sue me for you on the new hit list.

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1: It's Chris Lee tapping in. 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
0: Oh, I got you. We have it coming up. This one from Meek is so good. Some Steve Lacy, Stella Lefty. So keep it right here, okay?
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2: 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If you're into toxicity and drama, this is definitely for you. 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
2: This is us. 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This is a battle of the Rosas. It is coming up next. It's kicking off Tino Cochino Radio, and it's all brought to you by DraftKings. 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
0: Woo, ladies and gentlemen, it's time for the biggest novella to ever hit the radio.
2: Yeah.
0: We call it Battle of the Rosas. Today's a little different, no?
3: See,
0: we have a dude that thinks his lady is creeping on the Lolo.
3: Ooh.
0: Let's talk to Benny. Benny, ¿qué pasó?
4: I feel I've been betrayed.
0: Oh, no. What happened with your wife, Patty?
4: She stopped wearing her wedding ring to work, perra.
0: Did she tell you why?
4: She says it gets in the way.
0: Okay, well, what does Patty do for work?
4: She works in an office.
0: Gets in the way of what? Her email?
2: Aye.
4: What bothers me most is she wears other jewelry to work.
0: Aye. Oh, you can't pronounce that. Okay, like what are we talking?
4: A bracelet, earrings, toe rings.
0: She wears a toe ring and not a wedding ring? Jewelry's not the problem. It's just the piece of jewelry that says, I have a husband.
3: Aye.
0: Does she wear it when you guys go out?
4: Yes, she wears it everywhere else.
0: Is there anyone at her job that you think she might be a little into?
4: Yes, his name is Marcus. They're always texting and she says it's work stuff.
3: Oh, that's a red flag.
4: Sometimes it's at 10 o'clock at night.
0: Hey! And what happens when you bring it up? I know I would.
4: She gets offensive.
0: I don't like it. Listen, we're going to call Patty and tell her that she's won an employee appreciation package through her company. And she gets to go to a nice restaurant, dinner for two.
2: Ooh.
0: Everything is paid for. All she has to do is tell us who she's taking. Will she choose Marcus or her husband?
2: Ooh.
0: We call Patty next on Battle of the Rosas.
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0: there's so many studies all the time, and it's always online, so you never know if it's really real or not. Yeah, anyway, just post it. But it says studies have found that early risers report higher levels of positive emotions like satisfaction and lower instances of depression and anxiety. And this may be attributed to increased exposure to morning light, which helps regulate rhythms and boosts mood enhancing hormones like serotonin. I saw something today that said if you wake up and do 30 push-ups, you will have a better like productive day. I tried that today.
1: And how
0: I
1: many
0: wanted to crash my car into a wall.
2: After 30 push-ups?
0: I felt so tired and depleted after just 30, and I was like, oh, the day just started. What do I feel like that?
2: Could have done them from your knees.
0: I didn't like it, but I mean, the logic behind it, I guess, makes sense. You wake your body up.
3: It wakes you up, yeah.
4: Pumping, yeah.
3: To me, whenever I wake up, like, on the weekends, like, if I wake up at 4, I really woke up at 7 because I always forwarded 3 hours.
0: Why? Because of the one video you saw from Steve Harvey, the one time that just changed your whole life?
3: Yes, because... Yes.
0: If you grow your mustache like Steve Harvey, I'll take you serious.
3: I can't grow it that dark. Like, red starts to come in.
0: It does, which is so weird. Where's the red come from?
3: From my mom's, my Mexican side.
2: Are you
3: side.
2: Scottish? Part Scottish?
3: I'm like, whatever Canelo has got going on, that's what I have a little part of in me.
1: No, definitely not.
0: You said Scottish and I thought of Irish. I have a stupid joke I'll share with you that a friend told me the other day. You ready? All right, so there's these guys and they're backpacking through Ireland. And is that Scottish?
1: No, it's a different country.
0: Oh, it's okay. They're Irish.
2: They're Irish. Each other. It's okay. Keep going.
0: Whatever. Same thing.
2: It's an ish.
0: They're backpacking around Ireland. They're backpacking around Ireland, and they go to this pub.
1: Okay.
0: And there's this guy just sitting there drinking. And they're like, everything okay? You look kind of down, man. He's like, I built this pub with my own two hands. But do you think they call me Jeff the Pub Builder? And they're like, why? No, I guess not. He's like, you see that barn out there? I built that barn with my own two hands. Do you think they call me Jeff the Barn Builder? No, but you f***ed one goat. He's a goat
3: f***er. Oh, yeah.
2: That took Nicasio a little bit.
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0: So there's this kid that's been bullying another kid because of the clothes that he wears. And the mother of the bully actually scolded her son and taught this boy a lesson.
2: Y'all go to school together?
3: Yeah.
2: At school?
3: He was bullying me.
2: What did he say, baby?
3: He talking about my clothes and saying how dirty my clothes is, knowing I don't have my clothes at home.
2: And I'm a single parent. I do the best I can, you know. There's no reason for him to be bullying my child. And I don't raise him to be that way, because we come from the struggle. He know that. I come from the struggle. So you don't ever pick at nobody. I done told you about that. So what you gonna do since you wanna bully him and talk about his shoes? Take off his shoes and give him them $300 Jordans I brought. Take them off. I don't take them off and give them to him right now. I'm not playing. Give them to him. Now take off your shoes, baby. Take off your shoes and give them now. Give them now. It don't matter. You don't know what this baby been through. You don't pick at nobody. Give him them shoes. We come from the projects, from being homeless to Section 8, all that. And now we done finally got something. You don't pick at people. And you ever tell them sorry.
4: I'm sorry.
2: And you better mean it.
5: Give that woman a statue.
0: Yes. I love that, man. Wow. Yes. I love that. I love that mom. There's so many parents, dude, that will be like, my kid wouldn't do it. My kid would not say it. No, that's not my kid.
6: For sure.
0: Any kid out there going through it, man, I feel for you. Just know that it does get better.
5: Yeah.
0: But shout out to the parents out there that hold their kids accountable when they act like little pieces of
6: Oh, my God.
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2: So this week on my Is Anyone Listening podcast, I sat down with comedian Ari Spears, who is a legend. Yep. We talked about a lot, including his clips just going crazy viral. They're always crowd work clips. And I feel like crowd work is one of them debatable things right now in comedy, because some people are like, yo, if you can do it, then you're extremely talented. And some people are like, ah, it's the laziest form of comedy because you're not actually writing material. You're just relying on the crowd to hopefully give you something. Yep. This was Ari's take on it.
3: The argument sometimes, or the debate, is Do those comics that do crowd work, do they really have material? But my material is tough too.
2: Yeah.
3: So I already got your attention off the material. So me giving you the crowd work is just like dessert. Right. That's not the main entree. You know what I mean? If you could go to a restaurant, eat the main meal, and go, no, I'm good on the dessert. But I'm giving you the dessert too.
2: You're like you're giving the Olive Garden mints.
3: There you go.
2: Whatever or not, they're on the table.
3: Yeah. You know what I mean? So, yeah, I take pride in going, please don't think that all I do is crowd work.
2: Really cool combo, top to bottom. 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
0: Not sure what time you wake up, but people that get up before 7 a.m. tend to be happier and healthier.
2: Oh, wow.
0: This is a new study online. I mean, there's so many studies all the time, and it's always online, so you never know if it's really real or not.
3: Yeah, exactly.
0: Just post it. But it says studies have found that early risers report higher levels of positive emotions like satisfaction and lower instances of depression and anxiety. And this may be attributed to increased exposure to morning light, which helps regulate rhythms and boosts mood enhancing hormones like serotonin. I saw something today that said if you wake up and do 30 push-ups, you will have a better like productive day. I tried that today.
3: And how many
0: I wanted to crash my car into a wall.
2: After 30 push-ups?
0: I was I felt so tired and depleted after just 30, and I was like, oh, the day just started. What do I feel like that?
2: Could have done them from your knees.
0: I didn't like it, but I mean, the logic behind it, I guess, makes sense. You wake your body up.
3: It wakes you up, yeah. Pumping, yeah.
4: To me, whenever I wake up, like, on the weekends, like, if I wake up at 4, I really woke up at 7. Because I always forward it 3 hours.
0: Why? Because of the one video you saw from Steve Harvey, the one time that just changed your whole life?
4: Yes, because... Yes.
0: If you grow your mustache like Steve Harvey, I'll take you serious.
4: I can't grow it that dark. Like, like red starts to come in.
0: It does, which is so weird. Where's the red come from?
4: From my mom's, my Mexican
2: Are you
4: side.
2: Scottish? Part Scottish?
4: Yeah, I'm like, whatever Canelo has got going on, that's what I have a little part of in me.
3: Definitely not.
0: You said Scottish and I thought of Irish. I have a stupid joke I'll share with you that a friend told me the other day. You ready? All right, so there's these guys and they're backpacking through Ireland. And is that Scottish?
3: No, it's a different country.
0: Oh, it's okay. Oh, that's Irish. It's
2: they're
0: Irish.
2: Around each other. It's okay. Keep going.
0: Whatever. Same thing.
2: It's an ish.
0: They're backpacking around Ireland. Laughing. They're backpacking around Ireland, and they go to this pub.
3: Okay.
0: And there's this guy just sitting there drinking. And they're like, everything okay? You look kind of down, man. He's like, I built this pub with my own two hands. But do you think they call me Jeff the Pub Builder? And they're like, why? No, I guess not. He's like, you see that barn out there? I built that barn with my own two hands. Do you think they call me Jeff the Barn Builder? No, but you f***ed one goat. He's a goat f***er.
2: Oh, yeah.
0: It took Nicasio a little bit.
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Having a feeling that your partner might be doing something on the low has to be the absolute worst feeling to have, especially when there's proof that she is. Johnny reached out, and he's wondering if he's being played by his girl. Obviously, we need to know what happened. We have a DM that he sent. Serena's going to paint the picture. We will discuss it. 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
0: All right, Johnny reached out wondering if he is being played by his new girl. Damn. Serena has the DM that Johnny sent. Let's read it. Let's talk about it. It's Listener Therapy. It's Teen Uncle Shino Radio. Go ahead.
1: I just started seeing this woman who got out of a serious relationship not too long ago. She was very open and honest with me that it was a very traumatic breakup and she was still getting over it. So I'm trying to be understanding. But the other night at 2 a.m., I caught her locked in my closet, talking to her ex and crying on the phone. I talked to her about it afterward and she apologized, saying she was just drunk. All my friends think I'm crazy for staying with her after that happened, but I really like her and I think she just needs some closure.
0: What do they say? Drunk people speak sober thoughts or something like that.
1: Yes.
0: Hey, man, this girl's not over it. It's very clear. Now, there are two options here. Yes, you could be the guy that was super nice and you stayed there to help her get through it. Mm-hmm. But the realistic side of this is you're not going to help her get through it. She has to get through it on her own. This has to be a her thing. You can do nothing. And I don't know, man. I think you're wasting your time.
1: I get that you like her and think that she's nice and all those things can be true. But yeah, he needs to step back because clearly she's not over it. And who knows, maybe after she works on herself and like moves on, then you could reconnect. But right now, no. Yeah.
0: Let's talk to our producer, Matt. What do you think?
2: I think this man is the rebound. Obviously, when you get with someone right after breakup, you're like the one to help her get through it. But I was the rebound. No, my wife was the rebound when I got with her. Yes. So I just got out of a relationship. I got with my wife, started dating her. She was technically the rebound, but it worked out 19 years later. So you never know.
1: Die if my husband ever said I was a rebound. Oh, I don't even care if we're married.
2: I know. She doesn't like that. She's like, I need the rebound. I'm like, my God. Three kids. Who cares?
0: Rebound kids.
3: Yeah. Exactly.
0: Okay. We have Tori on the line. She seems pissed and she doesn't even know this couple. We're going to let her share her thoughts on a situation and what she would do next.
4: 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Two. And

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0: Dude, today's listener therapy situation is drama, man. Johnny reached out wondering if he's being played by his new girl because the other night at 2 a.m., he heard some talking in another room. He walked in and caught her crying on the phone, talking to her ex in a closet.
2: It's okay.
0: And he's like, I don't know, man. Should I stay? No! Tori, what do you think?
3: Man, if this was my friend, I would tell him to run for the hills, because if you're drunk and you're having to lock yourself in a closet to talk to somebody else, then you got to talk to the right person. You understand? Her crying over him, all that stuff, it's definitely giving she's not over him. So if I were him, I would go find somebody that's more emotionally ready for him.
0: Exactly. You, I mean, there's nothing to add. You hit the nail on the head. This woman is still in love with the ex.
3: You gotta be emotionally ready for it. You can't be just jumping in. And especially when you're drunk, you're going to be feeling your lowest lows, and you're going to call the person, hey, baby, that's not the right guy.
0: I mean, you got to be a therapist. What do you do for a living?
3: I actually am a therapist. That's funny.
0: Oh, my God. Look at that. You see? You see?
4: Coming up next.
0: So, celebrity gossip, tea time. What are we spilling today, Serena?
1: Young Thug is being criticized after...

0: DC's number one hit music station, baby. It's hot.
1: 99.5.
0: All right, rapper Young Thug is receiving some criticism for the advice that he has given to the youth. Let's listen. It's Tino Gochino Radio and Tea Time.
2: If you're famous, you're almost as important as the richest person in the world. So fame is really the most important. It's very important. You gotta keep up with it. You gotta always make sure it leads you to the right room. You gotta know how to move. You gotta move totally different.
0: So he's just advising kids to become famous?
1: Yeah, yeah. He's saying like fame is everything. It's more important than money.
0: Oh, okay.
1: So so people are like, sir, like, what are you talking about? You probably shouldn't have told the kids this.
3: But
1: and
3: the kids really know who Young Thug is and care.
0: Yes. They might not care. I don't know. Kids might not. Kids? Depending on the youth, but no matter what, they think people like Kai Cenat is famous.
4: Yeah.
0: And I Show Speed. They see fame.
3: That's not Mr. Beast.
0: They all want to be influencers, and that is a form of fame. So I think they already think that.
1: But to say that's the most important thing, like, that's a little crazy. Because, I mean, there's so much that's more valuable than being famous. Like, yeah, there's, like, a lot of people want it. Yes. But, I mean, I don't know, be happy.
0: Does your son's super into baseball. He's 6. Does he ever say he wants to be a famous baseball player or just a baseball player?
1: Just a baseball player. He never says famous. He hasn't talked about fame yet. He just loves playing the sport. Like, that's just wants to play.
4: But,
1: yeah.
4: But you want him to be a famous baseball player, right?
1: Of course.
3: A successful.
4: Successful. Because, you know, there's money in it.
1: Well, who doesn't want that for their kid?
4: Exactly. Oh, this is like Young Thug is saying.
0: He's like a dance mom.
1: I just saw that they're starting like a dance mom, but baseball version.
4: Oh, I'm baseball like, moms. Yes. I saw
0: do that. I want to see you do it, Serena. Don't show. Do it.
4: I want to see you do it.
0: There are 5 tests that a woman apparently should pass before you ask her to be your wife, fellas.
1: Uh-oh.
0: We're going to share the list with you next.

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0: All right, I want to see, Serena, you got to be honest, okay? You pass these tests, because if so, then it's a good thing that your husband asked you to marry him.
1: Okay.
0: If you don't pass these, then apparently he should not have asked you to become his wife.
2: Too late.
0: Okay, do you respect under disagreement?
1: Yes.
2: No, you don't.
0: This says, disagree with her calmly. Does she attack your character or address the issue? If she fights to win instead of understand, marriage will be war.
1: I respect. Like, when you say respect, I thought of, like, I don't, like, call him names or, like, try to, like, purposely put him down.
3: Yeah, you fight back, though.
1: Well, yes, I have an opinion.
0: Test number two, guys. You got to see how she handles your no. This says, tell her no. No explanation, no apology. Does she respect it or does she punish you with attitude? Because a woman who can't handle no cannot handle leadership.
1: Well, my husband doesn't tell me no.
2: Oh.
3: And that's your problem.
0: So does that mean that he does not lead, in a sense? You lead.
2: Or he's afraid of you.
1: No, I do lead. But no, I feel like leads. I've said this before, but me and my husband, there's a lot of communication that happens because I would like to be led and he also would like to be told, like, also what to do.
2: That's okay. A good life.
0: Yeah. All right. Test number three, her relationship with attention. Does she need constant validation, constant posting, constant reassurance?
1: I like his attention. Like, I'm always asking him, like, do you think I'm pretty? Do you love me?
0: Okay, so that is constant validation. Yeah.
2: But if you liked his attention, you would just send him the thirst traps and not IG.
1: I don't really post thirst traps.
4: Are you starved for attention, though? Do you think he's not giving you enough?
1: I don't know, he gives me enough, but I just like to hear it.
0: Okay. All right, test number four. How does she talk about exes? It says, listen carefully. If every ex was toxic, crazy, and insecure, guess what role you'll play next?
3: Wow.
1: I don't feel like we really... I mean, well, I've said this before. I didn't really have exes before my husband.
0: You guys have been together so long, too.
1: We've been together 14 years?
3: Yes. But how many one-night stands?
4: Next question.
0: Number five. How does she act when you're down, when you lose money, maybe status, momentum? Does she stand closer to you or slowly create distance? What do you think you do when times are tough for him? Are you his rock or do you try and...
1: No, I'm his rock. I mean, we've been together for 14 years. Not all of it has been just amazing.
3: Are you his rock or pebble?
1: Oh my gosh.
4: A pebble is a rock.
3: Yes,
0: but technically it's a rock. Loophole. Let's talk about something extremely random, but I don't know. Possibly useful.
4: Okay.
0: The names of things that you didn't know had names.
3: Oh. Like a disease.
0: Next.
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0: The names of things you didn't know had names. Okay? So when you put a small amount of toothpaste on a toothbrush, that's called a nurdle.
2: Come on.
0: That's what it says. And here's the thing. I can't confirm this, but it is posted via at Wealth on Instagram.
3: Oh, that's legit.
0: They're legit.
4: Yep. With the blue check.
1: How do you spell nurdle?
0: What'd you say?
1: How do you spell nurdle?
0: N-U-R-D-L-E.
3: That's pretty subtle.
1: I can see like when it comes up.
0: Okay. Well, that's the dot easy. Over an I or a J. Do you know what that is?
3: That's a...
1: No.
0: It's not a dot. It's called a title. Well, it's T-I-T-T-L-E. So is it tittle or title?
2: It is tittle.
0: Yeah, right?
3: A little tittle.
0: The groove right here on your mouth, like between your nose and upper lip.
3: That's a cleft.
4: That's a taint.
0: No. Oh, neither one of those. It's called a philtrum.
3: Oh, wow. Okay.
4: My wife probably knows that.
0: The cardboard sleeve around your coffee cup. You know what that is?
3: That's called a...
1: That's not a sleeve?
0: You all drink coffee.
4: Yeah, I thought it was
0: none of you know?
4: A heat sleeve.
3: Hold on. No, it's called...
4: Don't look it up.
3: A sleeve.
0: No,
3: it's a sleeve.
0: It's called a zarf. Z-A-R-F.
3: No, I don't see zarf on here.
0: It says, according to Wealth.
2: I'm looking up zarf.
0: Okay, you know on your shoelaces, the little either plastic or metal cap on it?
1: Uh-huh.
0: That's called an aglet.
2: Oh, hey, I confirm that Zarf is true. Damn.
0: Oh, what about this? When your stomach, like when you feel butterflies, that's actually called the collywobbles.
2: I thought it was bubblegum.
3: I thought it was love.
0: I thought the collywobbles.
4: White person wrote this list.
0: All right, now it's starting to get crazy. This one says the act of calling something worthless is flocinosinahilpilification.
2: Ah, what are we doing?
0: I mean, how's that even a word?
1: Oh, my gosh.
0: Literally. FLOCCINAUCINAHILPINDENTENT
1: Oh, that's enough of that. Tino Cochino Radio.
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1: So I have a friend, and I think his wife is cheating on him.
2: Oh, no. Oh,
1: and I feel like it's right in his face, and I don't know if he's just...
3: You can't tell him.
1: Maybe he's a good husband, and he just truly trusts and believes her, and that's awesome. But sometimes I feel like that can be used against you. I guess him and his wife were hanging out the other day, and she was like, I think I'm going to... It's daytime. I think I'm going to get out of here and go just, you know, do some work. Because she works from home sometimes. Uh-huh. Yeah. And he was like, oh, okay, cool. Where are you going? She's like, oh, just to the hotel.
0: Okay.
1: And he was like, oh, okay. Because I guess there's a real nice hotel that just opened up by their house. And he's like, cool, have fun.
2: Well, that makes sense. Nice hotels have good lobbies and Wi-Fi.
1: Ah, but you can go anywhere. Most people, when they go to work, they go to a coffee shop. Yeah. Or you go to somewhere with like a, I don't know, just going to a hotel. You're going to a hotel to rest or... Serena, like if you're a husband... We're just like, hey, I'm going to go grade some papers at the hotel. I just want to get out of the house. Would that be weird?
0: Yeah, I'd be like, well, why? Why can't you just go to our bedroom and close the door?
1: Or just anywhere other than a hotel. It seems so weird to me.
2: But I understand
1: Starbucks.
2: For women, because the kids are always up the woman's ass for like, hey, can I have more time on the switch? Or can you make me a sandwich? So sometimes I feel like women need to remove themselves from the house.
1: You can remove yourself. There's nothing wrong with that. But why go to a hotel? Motel.
4: Well, because I mean, hotels nowadays, they got nice lobbies. Like, you know, they
2: That's
4: got.
2: What I'm saying.
4: If it's an AC hotel, I'm cool with it. If it's a Motel 8, no.
3: Motel 8?
4: Yeah.
3: 6?
1: I don't believe that. I think something creepy is going on. And I mean, what do you do? Do I tell him, hey, I think she's cheating?
4: But is that insecurity on your end? Like, oh, on
1: the guy's
4: end?
1: It doesn't affect me one way or the other. I just feel for my friend. Ari's on the line and she's on my side. She thinks my friend is, not my friend's not cheating, but my friend's wife is cheating on him.
3: Cheated on.
1: How would she handle it? Personally, she will share her advice next.
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0: Okay, so this is Tino, and I have a friend that basically I think his wife is cheating on him because she is straight up telling him, hey, I'm going to go, you know, she works from home a lot of the time, and she likes to get out of the house to, like, I don't know, just get away from the kids and have a breather.
1: Mm-hmm. Yes.
0: But lately she's been like, oh, I'm just going to go work at the hotel. There's a new hotel that just opened up. But I'm like, you can go anywhere.
2: Yeah.
0: Mm-hmm. Why a hotel? And I feel like some people, they don't want to be a liar. So technically, if she does end up getting caught later, she's like, well, I told you where I was going.
2: That's right? True.
0: Because that guilt hits you weird. Ari's on the line. What do you think? Am I overreacting?
3: Absolutely not. I think anybody would feel that way. People go to like libraries or Starbucks or internet cafes. To go to a hotel by your house to get work done is kind of suspicious.
2: What about the hotel is suspicious? The fact that there is beds upstairs?
3: Heck yeah, the fact that it's a hotel. We all know what happens there.
4: I know, but I feel like at hotels, it's just a different vibe there. You know what I mean? Like, you got the aesthetics, you got, like, you know, the music, and then you also got a bar in there too, so you can actually really chill out.
3: Exactly. That's not work vibes.
0: Exactly. She's getting worked on.
3: That sounds more like it to me too.
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0: Takara Williams was hanging out with Shannon Sharp recently.
4: Yep.
0: For the Club Shay Shay podcast, and she was talking about first dates and how basically she doesn't think first dates should be dinner. She doesn't think alcohol should be involved. There's a whole thing. I want to see if Serena agrees with this or not. Female perspective. 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
0: When it comes to a first date, ladies, should there be dinner? Alcohol? Should it be in the daytime? Nighttime? Under $50? What's the vibe with all of this? Comedian Takara Williams was on Club Shay Shay and spoke all about it.
2: I don't think first date should be dinner.
3: What a first date should be?
2: I think a first date should involve no alcohol, and it should be in the daytime. I'm not telling people how to date. This is my opinion. I think a first date should be inexpensive, under 50 bucks.
3: Under 50?
2: Yes. We used to meet up and get ice cream. We used to meet up, you know what's our place? Jamba Juice. Before you know it, a whole hour went by. Y'all done had a great conversation. You finished your Jamba Juice. You're feeling good. I like car dates. Ooh, put me in a car with some R&B, some

0: 80s R&B? What? The Whispers? Or drive to the beach, open up the back of the car, get some Jersey Mike's, sit back there, eat your sandwich, talk, the sun, the beach.
1: I love some good Jersey Mike's.
2: That sounds amazing.
1: Number 17.
2: I want to date her.
1: On Italian Parmesan and cheese or whatever that is. Oh my God. Do you agree with this? A cheap first date? I feel like in 2026, if you're a guy and you offer a cheap date, you're going to be judged.
3: I mean, I think she's onto something, but I don't like... Again, this is me just overthinking, but like going on a hike. Like if I don't know this person, what if he pushes me off the mountain?
4: See, Serena, why you think that way?
2: A man can find a way to kill you no matter what you do.
1: True.
3: But I do think like a date for coffee, like that could actually work. And this was a few months ago, but I had went to breakfast with a friend and there was this table next to me and they were on a first date. Like you could tell like they were getting to know each other and just like, I don't know. It's like, dang, like, I feel like there's no pressure because you just like meet them and then you're like, okay, like I'm going home now. Or like
1: you go along with your day.
3: Yes.
4: Serena, if your husband at the time was dating you, and he wanted to take you to Starbucks for a coffee, you would not fly with that if that was the first date. You would want a dinner. You want to be wine and dine.
3: The first place he took me, we had to be like patted down.
2: What are you guys doing? Prison?
1: Prison.
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1: AI, I think, can be super dope when you use it for, I don't know, like cool things. Like things that actually help you, not to just like make pictures of Santa Claus and jet skiing and Rudolph.
3: People need to stop making their flyers on ChatGPT.
1: I agree.
2: Yes.
1: Every flyer looks the same now on ChatGPT.
3: And the person doesn't look like you.
1: The darkest, most brutal truths in psychology, according to ChatGPT.
2: Ooh.
1: I'm going to share them with you next.
4: I would want to stay in the car for this one.
1: Good. 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
0: So ChatGPT was asked, what are the most brutal truths in psychology? And these were the answers. Your brain lies to you constantly. You are not a passive observer of reality. You are a narrator. Your brain invents stories that feel true, but are often built on cognitive biases, emotional residue, and past wounds. I agree with that. That's true. Yeah.
1: That is very true. Because if you're like, oh, they just disrespected me or whatever, like they did something that made you feel away, and this person's just like, oh, I didn't.
2: Well, that's like the little angel and little devil, right? Like that's the little devil telling
0: you. Yeah, of course. That little devil. Number two, what you avoid controls you. Avoidance feels like relief in the short term. But every time you dodge discomfort, you strengthen fear, shame, procrastination, or resentment. Again, very true.
2: I feel this about my taxes.
3: I mean, yeah. Same.
0: Number three, you are not who you think you are. You're who you practice being. Mm. Identity isn't fixed. It's a feedback loop of habits, roles, beliefs, and repeated stories. You shape who you are by what you do over and over. Not by what you wish were true.
2: So,
1: I do see this.
2: Matt, like when you don't believe in energy, you're shaping yourself to think that.
0: That is true. Yeah. Number four is interesting. It says you're wired for emotion, but built to regulate it. Feeling your emotions is not enough. Mental health comes from being able to name, hold, and use your emotions, not be hijacked by them.
2: Oh, wow.
3: Yes.
2: Matt.
3: Not me. I'm good.
2: All
3: I'm
2: this
3: mostly regulated.
2: Traces right back to you. And I feel like if you want to change your life, you got to start with what you repeat.
0: So number five.
3: Thanks, sir.
0: We'll close it with this. You will suffer either way. So suffer for something worthwhile. It says there is no life without pain, but there is a difference between meaningless pain and meaningful sacrifice. Purpose doesn't remove suffering. It just gives it a reason.
2: Oh, my God.
0: That's good.
2: One time, Serena told me that she went to the gym. She was in the car at the parking lot, and then she drove off because she didn't want to go to the gym.
1: I did.
0: Just one time. Opposite of everything we just talked about.
3: That's okay.
0: Okay. Let's talk your life satisfaction. It could apparently be higher if you do this.
3: Skip the gym.
0: We'll share it with you next.
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1: Here we go. It's game time, man. Are you smarter than Nicasio? You get a question followed by three multiple choice answers. If you're into pop culture and trivia, this is for you. You will be a winner. You just got to play. Listen up.
2: Which celebrity earned a black belt in Brazilian Jiu-Jitsu as an adult, starting his training when he was nearly 30 years old? Is it A, Joe Rogan, B, Dwayne The Rock Johnson, or C, Jackie Chan?
1: We have Gerald on the line. He seems excited to play. We'll see if he is smarter than Nicasio or not. Next.

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0: Are you smarter than Nicasio? Let's play the game. Ooh. What's your name, bro?
2: This is Gerald.
0: Gerald. That was the name of one of my mom's first boyfriends after she left my dad.
3: Oh, wow.
4: Wow. Childhood trauma.
0: All right. Good to talk to you again,
1: Let
0: Gerald.
1: It go.
0: Hope you've been good. We're going to play the game. It's easy. Nicasio will give you a question. Yep. Multiple choice answers. You're going to knock this out, man.
3: Which celebrity earned a black belt in Brazilian Jiu-Jitsu as an adult, starting his training when he was nearly 30 years old? Is it A, Joe Rogan, B, Dwayne The Rock Johnson, or C, Jackie Chan?
2: Let's go with The Rock.
3: No, it's not The
0: not
3: Rock.
0: Not The Rock. It's he was a rock. Wrestler.
2: We'll go Joe Rogan.
0: And that's it.
3: Yeah.
0: Congratulations. Congratulations, brother. We're going to get you hooked up, man.
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0: Ladies, apparently getting your steps in is not enough when it comes to your heart health. We're going to talk more about it next.

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0: There are apparently a ton of words that you've just been pronouncing wrong your entire life.
2: Crazy.
1: Okay.
0: Let's start with G-I-V-E-N-C-H-Y. The brand is what a lot of people say. I mean, how do you say it?
1: I know I say it wrong. Givenchy. Is that what you said?
0: That's not it.
2: Givenchy.
3: I've never even heard of that brand.
0: You're supposed to pronounce it with a Z, according to this. It's Z-H-E-E-V-O-N-S-H-E-E. Givenchy. Oh, you have Givenchy? What's 2 Chainz say on that one song? Givenchy. God bless him.
2: He said it like that.
0: Some of these, how are y'all saying these? IKEA. Oh, hold on. I've been saying it wrong?
2: Yeah.
0: This says it's IKEA. IKEA.
2: IKEA.
1: IKEA. Oh,
3: man. Maybe in Sweden.
0: If I walk in and they say, hi, welcome to IKEA, I'm not going to say something different.
3: You should correct me.
0: It's actually IKEA.
1: IKEA sounds better.
0: You know what's funny? I'm going to learn this one right now. I've wanted to order one. This is stupid. This just shows how we're all insecure, though. I've wanted to order one of these for years, and I've never ordered it because I never wanted to pronounce it wrong.
1: Oh, God.
0: And I'm now learning today.
3: ChatGPT.
0: A-C-A-I. It's acai.
2: Oh, acai.
0: I never knew if it was a cable, a kaya.
1: I feel like people know what you're talking about, though. They're like, yeah, I got you.
0: I know, but I don't want that. They always look so good and delicious.
1: They
0: and
1: do.
3: They're
1: fresh
3: and good. It's like eating ice cream.
0: Oh, but healthy. God. We'll close it on this one. This actually annoys me. We had a personal experience with this. Amber Rose came by the station, and one of her favorite champagnes is this one. Moet. Right?
2: She cracked you up.
0: But when she came in, and the interview was like, here you go, Amber. We got you a bottle of Moet. She went, oh, you mean Moet?
3: You would think that's happening.
0: Like, whatever. Do you know how much I paid for this bottle, and you want to correct me?
3: Well, what is it?
0: No, on here, this says Moet.
3: Oh, all right.
0: But the little dots over the E, I think, are why you're supposed to say Moet.
1: I thought it was Moet.
2: Oh, shut up, sir.
1: I like champagne.
0: You're a mimosa drinker. Yeah. You tell me, how do you say it?
1: I say well, I don't drink that one.
3: She drinks the Kirkland brand.
2: Yeah, she drinks the something farms.
0: Apple cider, sparkling.

0: to you.
1: It's hot.
2: 99.5.
1: Celebrity gossip, man. People love it. So do we. But we do our own version. It's called Tea Time, where we spill the tea. Mm-hmm. And today we're spilling the tea on who and what, Serena?
2: So Dr. Dre, he is confirming that he's using AI to make music. And he said, I think the only people that see it as a threat are the people who are having trouble creating. And so a lot of people were upset by this. And they're like, oh, when's the last time Dre's made a beat that you've actually liked?
3: Oh, or, no, you know,
2: yeah. So, I mean,
3: it has been a long time since he's put out music. I'll give that person that.
1: But what's that got to do with AI?
3: He needs a
2: I see it both ways because I don't love that AI is going to start, you know, like being in music. But also, it's such a big thing that you have to at least try to learn it and adapt to it.
1: I don't think people, not everyone, understands actual artificial intelligence. People are just thinking it's going to be fake singers and robots. He might not be using it like that. He might be telling the AI machine, hey, give me an 808 here, and then I want 2 cents here, and then da-da-da-da-da.
3: Yeah. Mm-hmm.
1: That is
4: shortcuts,
1: also
4: basically
1: artificial intelligence. It's about learning how to make it work for you. Mm-hmm. The only people that will be affected are the singers and stuff like that. Like, obviously, sorry for you. They're, like, I don't know what to tell you on that. But even, like, on the back end, there's

0: companies that are making it possible so you know if it's an AI creation now. Mm-hmm. Like once the song plays, it'll say this is AI or AI assisted or whatever. But I don't think it's bad to a certain extent. It's just about what you use it for. You can use it in your day-to-day and make it helpful. If you have a workout plan you want to do and you go to your chat and you're like, hey, this is what I look like now. Upload a picture of yourself. Uh-huh. Where can I get my results? How can I get to these results within 6 months? And it'll map that whole thing out for
1: you. That's exactly what I do.
0: Mm-hmm. It's a win.
2: I actually been using it like to give me a budget plan because I want to save money and pay off debt. So I've been using AI for that.
1: Why are people so mad at this? Like, because it's fake and all that stuff. It's like, man, we've been dealing with girls with fake boobs, fake lips, everything.
2: Oh, gosh.
0: I mean, you haven't. He's not wrong.
1: And we're okay with it. I love it.
3: It's Tino Cucino Radio, baby.
0: I had one of those moments last week that was just kind of like pinching myself. Like, wow, this is real. One of my favorite shows when I was a kid growing up, it was on ABC. It was Hanging with Mr. Cooper.
4: Oh, yeah.
0: legendary, man. I opened up for Mr. Cooper last Friday.
2: Dang.
0: And we had a cool conversation, man. I want to share with you next.

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0: One of my favorite shows when I was a kid was Hanging with Mr. Cooper, starring Mark Curry. It was great, man. It was the first show that Raven Simone was on after Cosby Show.
2: That's crazy.
0: Omar Gooding was on it. I mean, it was a great show. And it starred Mark Curry, legendary comedian. He came in. We did a full interview, which will drop in a day or so, and I can't wait for you guys to hear it. But we were just talking about a ton of different things, and he was telling me, you know, just his whole story. And I was telling him how I just got into comedy, and it's been about 2 years, and I'm loving it. And he's like, oh, so you're going to open tonight then, right? I was like, if you're serious.
2: I just calling you bluff.
0: I'm like, I will be there.
2: Let's see what you got.
0: And so I showed up, and we got there at the same time. It was the first time I've ever seen a comedian walk into the showroom and meet the audience before the show.
1: Oh, that's pretty cool.
0: Yeah. As people were coming in, he was just walking up. Hey, what's up, man? He was in flip-flops and shorts. And just walking up. Yo, what's up, man? Good to see y'all. Thanks for coming out. And people were like, what? It's you. And he's like, yeah, let's take a picture, man. What's up? What's up? And then when we went to the green room after, I was like, bro, I'd never seen that before. Someone go up before? He's like, yeah, because now they're with me. I got it before the show even started. I said, but they were with you before. He's like, yeah, but this guaranteed it. It was so good. He's so animated. It was so dope, bro. In the conversation, I didn't know. He opened up. He went on tour with Whitney Houston.
2: Wow.
0: Because artists back in the day used to do comedy and music before, like collabs.
2: Yeah.
0: He opened up for James Brown. He opened up for Richard Pryor.
2: Oh.
0: I mean, this man's been doing it for years. And when it was all said and done, he was just like, bro, he's like, anytime you want to do something, get some time, you let me know. It was just funny having a conversation after. And I'm like, man, Grammy would be tripping out. Like, yo, you're doing comedy and you're hanging with Mr. Cooper, literally. So it was dope, man. Shout out to Mark Curry. He actually has a Vegas residency that's going to kick off. He's going to, every time there's a Raiders home game, he'll be doing a show at the Orleans.
1: Okay. So shout out to
0: Mark Curry, man. This weekend, this Saturday, he's actually hosting the Michael Jackson birthday tribute show.
1: Oh, that's cool.
0: At the Orleans. Yeah, nice. Yeah. So it's going to be dope. Shout out to Mark Curry, man. He's killing it. There are apparently a ton of words that not just Serena, but all of us have been pronouncing wrong.
2: Mostly Serena.
0: We'll share them with you next.
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0: There are apparently a ton of words that you've just been pronouncing wrong your entire life.
2: Crazy.
1: Okay.
0: Let's start with G-I-V-E-N-C-H-Y. The brand is what a lot of people say. I mean, how do you say it?
1: I know I say it wrong. Givenchy. Is that what you said?
0: That's not it.
2: Givenchy.
3: I've never even heard of that brand.
0: You're supposed to pronounce it with a Z, according to this. It's Z-H-E-E-V-O-N-S-H-E-E. Givenchy. Oh, you have Givenchy? What's 2 Chainz say on that one song? Givenchy. God bless him.
2: He said it like that.
0: Some of these, how are y'all saying these? IKEA. Oh, hold on. I've been saying it wrong?
2: Yeah.
0: This says it's IKEA. IKEA.
2: IKEA.
1: IKEA.
3: Man. Maybe in Sweden.
0: If I walk in and they say, hi, welcome to IKEA, I'm not going to say something different.
3: You should correct me.
0: It's actually IKEA.
1: IKEA sounds better.
0: You know what's funny? I'm going to learn this one right now. I've wanted to order one. This is stupid. This just shows how we're all insecure, though. I've wanted to order one of these for years, and I've never ordered it because I never wanted to pronounce it wrong.
1: Oh, gosh.
0: And I'm now learning today.
3: ChatGPT.
0: A-C-A-I. It's acai.
2: Oh, acai.
0: I never acai. Knew if it was a cable, a kaya.
1: I feel like people know what you're talking about, though. They're like, yeah, I got you.
0: I know, but I don't want that. But they always look so good and delicious.
3: It's like eating ice cream.
0: But healthy. God. We'll close it on this one. This actually annoys me. We had a personal experience with this. Amber Rose came by the station, and one of her favorite champagnes is this one. Moet. Right?
2: She cracked you up.
0: But when she came in, and the interview was like, here you go, Amber. We got you a bottle of Moet. She went, oh, you mean Moet?
3: You would think that's happening.
0: Like, whatever. Do you know how much I paid for this bottle, and you want to correct me?
3: Well, what is it?
0: No, on here, this says Moet. Oh, all right. But the little dots over the E, I think, or why you're supposed to say Moet.
1: I thought it was Moet.
2: Shut up, sir.
1: I like champagne.
0: You're a mimosa drinker. Yeah. You tell me, how do you say it?
1: I say Well, I don't drink that one.
3: She drinks the Kirkland brand.
2: Yeah, she drinks the something farms.
0: Apple cider, sparkling.

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0: Woo! We are almost there. The top two songs of the day. I know, it's been a long top five, but dude, the biggest songs voted by you and your thumbs ups on the iHeartRadio app. Yes, it is coming up next. We're almost there. Don't bail on us. Tino Gochino Radio. 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
0: There's this kid that's been bullying another kid because of the clothes that he wears, and the mother of the bully actually scolded her son and taught this boy a lesson.
2: Y'all go to school together?
3: Bullying. Yeah.
2: At school?
3: He was bullying me.
2: What did he say, baby?
3: He talking about my clothes and saying how dirty my clothes is, knowing how to wear my clothes out.
2: And I'm a single parent. I do the best I can, you know. There's no reason for him to be bullying my child. And I don't raise him to be that way, because we come from the struggle. He know that. I come from the struggle. So you don't ever pick at nobody. I done told you about that. So what you gonna do since you wanna bully him and talk about his shoes? Take off your shoes and give him them $300 Jordans I brought. Take them off! I don't take them off and give them to him right now. I'm not playing. Give them to him. Now take off your shoes, baby. Take off your shoes and give them now. Give them now. It don't matter. You don't know what this baby been through. You don't pick at nobody. Give them shoes. We come from the projects, from being homeless to Section 8, all that. And now we done finally got something. You don't pick at people. And you ever tell them sorry.
4: I'm sorry.
2: And you better mean it.
5: Give that woman a statue.
0: Yes. I love that, man. Wow. Yes. I love that. I love that mom. There's so many parents, dude, that will be like, my kid wouldn't do it. My kid was not going to say it. No, that's not my kid.
6: For sure.
0: Any kid out there going through it, man, I feel for you. Just know that it does get better.
5: Yeah.
0: But shout out to the parents out there that hold their kids accountable when they act like little pieces of
6: Oh my God.
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0: So this week on my Is Anyone Listening podcast, I sit down with comedian Ari Spears, who is a legend. Yep. We talked about a lot, including his clips just going crazy viral. They're always crowd work clips. And I feel like crowd work is one of them debatable things right now in comedy, because some people are like, yo, if you can do it, then you're extremely talented. And some people are like, it's the laziest form of comedy because you're not actually writing material. You're just relying on the crowd to hopefully give you something. Yep. This was Ari's take on it.
2: The argument sometimes, or the debate, is do those comics that do crowd work, do they really have material? But my material is tough too.
0: Yeah.
2: So I already got your attention off the material. So me giving you the crowd work is just like dessert. Right. That's not the main entree. You know what I mean? If you could go to a restaurant, eat the main meal, and go, no, I'm good on the dessert. But I'm giving you the dessert too.
0: You're like you're giving the Olive Garden mints.
2: There you go.
0: Yeah. Whatever or not, they're on the table.
2: Yeah. You know what I mean? So, yeah, I take pride in going, please don't think that all I do is crowd work.
0: Really cool combo, top to bottom. So if you love streaming podcasts, this is a good one, man. It's only about half an hour or two, not too long. Wherever you stream your favorite podcast, just search for Tino Cochino. Is Anyone Listening? 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
1: Not sure what time you wake up, but people that get up before 7 a.m. tend to be happier and healthier.
2: Oh, wow.
1: This is a new study online. I mean, there's so many studies all the time, and it's always online, so you never know if it's really real or not. Yeah, exactly. Just post it. But it says studies have found that early risers report higher levels of positive emotions like satisfaction and lower instances of depression and anxiety. And this may be attributed to increased exposure to morning light, which helps regulate rhythms and boosts mood-enhancing hormones like serotonin. I saw something today that said if you wake up and do 30 push-ups, you will have a better, like, productive day. I tried that today.
3: And how many
1: I wanted... to crash my car into a wall.
2: After 30 push-ups?
1: I felt so tired and depleted after just 30, and I was like, oh, the day just started. What do I feel like that?
2: Could have done them from your knees.
1: I didn't like it, but I mean, the logic behind it, I guess, makes sense. You wake your body up.
4: Wakes you up, yeah. Pumping, yeah.
5: To me, whenever I wake up, like, on the weekends, like, if I wake up at 4, I really woke up at 7 because I always forwarded 3 hours.
1: Why? Because of the one video you saw from Steve Harvey, the one time that just changed your whole life?
5: Yes, because... yes.
1: If you grow your mustache like Steve Harvey, I'll take you serious.
5: I can't grow it that dark. Like, red starts to come in.
1: It does, which is so weird. Where's the red come from?
5: From my mom's, my Mexican side.
2: Are you
5: side.
2: Scottish? Part Scottish?
5: I'm like, whatever Canelo has got going on, that's what I have a little part of in me.
4: Definitely not.
1: You said Scottish and I thought of Irish. I have a stupid joke I'll share with you that a friend told me the other day. You ready? All right, so there's these guys and they're backpacking through Ireland. And is that Scottish?
4: No, it's a different country.
1: Oh, it's okay. Hey, oh, they're Irish.
2: They're Irish. Each other. It's okay. Keep going.
1: Whatever. Same thing.
2: It's a dish.
1: They're backpacking around Ireland. They're backpacking around Ireland, and they go to this pub.
4: Okay.
1: And there's this guy just sitting there drinking. And they're like, everything okay? You look kind of down, man. He's like, I built this pub with my own two hands. But do you think they call me Jeff the Pub Builder? And they're like, why? No, I guess not. He's like, you see that barn out there? I built that barn with my own two hands. But do you think they call me Jeff the Barn Builder? No, but you one goat. He's a goat.
5: Oh, yeah.
2: Took Nicasio a little bit.
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3: Officials say D.C. streets will slowly return to normal after this past weekend's IndyCar race. Crews will focus on Pennsylvania Avenue first and expected to clear in the next few days. Work to get all of Constitution Avenue reopened is expected to linger into next week. The director of D.C.'s Department of Homeland Security and Emergency Management says that commuters should use the metro to get to work for the next few days. Maryland health officials are dealing with a measles outbreak in three counties, including one in the D.C. area. The Maryland Department of Health declared the outbreaks in St. Mary's, Cecil and Carroll counties yesterday. 14 new cases of the illness have been reported, though health officials say there has been no widespread community transmission or exposure. They are encouraging vaccinations. And Maryland State Park has restored water access following an investigation into several beaver attacks. The State Park Service announced the restoration of Hunting Creek Lake access at Cunningham Falls State Park yesterday. Park officials say their investigation shows that the area is safe for visitors. I'm Rose. Those are the three things you need to know for your day on Hot 99.5.
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2: 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Bella is here on the phone and the text 855-591-1035. We got trips to Vegas. We got trips to Cancun. We got money with Shelley. Stay or go, waiting by the phone, and lots more. It's all coming up on The Fred Show. It's Tuesday. Thanks for having us on the radio, the iHeart app, YouTube, Facebook, TikTok, Instagram, Twitch, all the places, live all morning. 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

0: Fred Show.
1: Hi, Caroline. Good morning. Welcome to the show. How are you?
2: I'm doing okay. How are you?
1: Doing all right. What's going on with this this dude, Tom? It's waiting by the phone. So we're trying to figure out if you've been ghosted by a guy that you met. But we need to know the backstory because we don't know anything.
2: Yes.
1: So how did you meet? Tell us about any dates you've been on. And then we'd love to know why you think you're being ghosted and how we can help.
2: Okay. So, well, first of all, I just want to preface this by saying I'm really, like, it's embarrassing to be sharing this on the radio. But, anyway. So I got ditched in the middle of a date, which has never happened to me before. And I truly have no idea why. It was going so well. I met this guy, Tom is his name. I met him at a party, and we just, like, you know when you just, like, see someone across the room and lock eyes, and then it's just like, bam. Like, we hit it off, and we were together that entire night. We were inseparable. We left with each other's numbers. We had a date planned. And so this was the date, and it started off, you know, just like the night we met at the party. It was going great, like great rapport. We were making each other laugh. Food was great. And then at one point, like truly all of a sudden, he just like, started acting super strange and like got up super quickly from the table and was like, I'll be right back. And I was like, okay. And then he ended up being gone. I thought he was going to just like, I don't know, make a phone call or something. He was gone for 40 minutes.
1: Okay.
2: And so I sent him a text, honestly, telling him how rude he was, which, like, I'm not proud of that. And he was like, all he said was, sorry, something came up. So I know he's alive.
1: Well, in fairness, I don't know why you aren't proud of that, because that's a rude thing to do. I mean, just to get up and leave somebody on a date, sitting there with no explanation and no context, that is kind of a rude thing to do.
2: I guess you're right. I just don't like telling people that they're rude. And, you know, I'm just, like, racking my brain trying to figure out how you go from this, like, incredible night to just, like, switching up halfway through a date that's going really well. So I'm very confused and don't know why he ghosted me.
1: Okay, fair enough. So this is where we come in. We're going to play a song, and we're going to come back, and we'll call this guy Tom. We're going to ask these questions on your behalf. You're going to be on the phone at the same time. Of course, you can jump in at some point after we get you some info. And the hope is that we can figure out what happened. And I don't know. I guess if you get an explanation, you can decide if you want to see him again. I'm not sure that I would want to, but we'll let you decide in just a second. So hang on.
2: Okay.
1: Let's see what happens next. Part two of Waiting by the Phone after this song on

0: waiting by the phone. Hey, Caroline.
1: Mm-hmm.
0: Welcome back. Let's call this guy Tom. You guys, you went on a date after meeting at a party. You hit it off. The beginning of the date went okay. At some point, he gets up and says he has to step away. 40 minutes later, he's not back. You pay the bill, text him. He says sort of in a very succinct manner, something came up, and that's it. And he's been mysterious and not talking to you at all, and you want to know what the heck happened.
1: Yep. Okay. Exactly.
0: All right, let's call Tom now. Good luck, Caroline.
1: Thank you.
2: Hello?
0: Hi, is this Tom?
2: Who's calling?
0: Hey, Tom, good morning. My name is Fred. I'm calling from the Fred Show, the morning radio show, and I have to tell you that we are on the radio right now, and I need your permission to continue with the call. Is it cool if we chat for a second? You can hang up at any time.
2: Okay.
0: Thank you very much. We're calling on behalf of a woman we just spoke to. Her name is Caroline. I guess you guys recently went out on a date. You met at a party and went to dinner. Do you remember Caroline, I hope?
2: Sure, yeah.
0: So we just talked to her, and she explained to us that that she felt like you guys had hit it off and was excited about the dinner date and that you did go to dinner, but at some point you got up and left, and you physically left the date, I guess, with no communication and haven't spoken with her since, really, and she's trying to figure out what happened. And so she asked us if we could get involved. So what? Why did you leave in the middle of the date, and why are you ghosting her now?
2: It's got nothing to do with her. She's actually really great. I'm just not sure how to pick things up right now, is all.
0: What does that mean? You're not... So you liked her enough to just get up and ditch her in the middle of the date and not talk to her again?
2: Oh, and trust me, it wasn't anything personal or anything like that. I just... I don't want her to think it was something she did. It really wasn't. I just wasn't really feeling well, and eventually I felt that like I was gonna have an accident.
0: An accident?
3: Like what?
0: You thought you were going to have an accident? What? I'm not trying to embarrass you.
2: I had to run to the bathroom, and I couldn't really explain what was happening, and I couldn't really go back to the date.
3: Why?
2: If that makes
0: so
2: sense.
0: Whatever happened in the bathroom was so disastrous, you had to abandon? You had to abandon ship? You had to...
2: Well, you guys know about the Cyclospora stuff with the lettuce happening all over the country.
0: Yeah.
2: Well, it's happening. It's happening to me.
3: Oh, no.
2: And it hasn't stopped. It's gotten worse. People are joking about it, saying that they want to get it so they can lose weight. It's really,
0: I don't know
2: really,
0: who would joke
2: really
0: about a thing like that. Right. Nobody would tell that joke, especially not here.
2: I would not wish that on my worst enemy. Seriously.
0: Wow. So now, did you make this discovery at the dinner, like at the date? Yeah. You're like, oh boy, I don't feel good, and it sort of started then.
2: Yeah, and you know, I got after a couple days. You know, you get tested and stuff, and yeah, it's happening. It's awful.
0: I mean, I understand that's embarrassing, but like, couldn't you have said to her, "Hey, I'm so sorry. Like, I have a personal issue that's come up. Like, I have to go." As opposed to just leaving her sitting there. I mean, I realize it sounds like you had bigger problems in that moment, but like, I also think that there's a way that you could tell, at least give her a heads up that you're not coming back to the date without making her sit there.
2: This has never happened to me, so I didn't know what to do.
0: Okay.
3: You couldn't leave the toilet to just go tell her really quick, like, hey, I don't feel good?
0: Or send her a note or something, to text something like, hey, you don't need to sit there the rest of the night like I have food poisoning or something. I mean, because I guess at the time you didn't know. Let me bring Caroline in. I forgot to mention that Caroline is here and listening to this. I'm very forgetful.
2: Oh.
0: Caroline, now that you hear this... You hear that, I mean, the guy, he wasn't feeling well, and he has a virus, and he's still dealing with it, it sounds like. I mean, does that make sense to you? Does that sound like a reasonable thing to have happen?
2: It's a parasite.
4: Well, I'm just a little...
0: Oh, sorry.
4: I'm just a little confused, because, like, if this is actually real, like, and
1: you know, I'm not trying to say it's not, but like, if that, you know, if that's the real reason that you left, like, well, it's what you guys said. Like, why didn't you just tell me? Like, it's not that hard to pick up the phone and just be like, I have this thing, you know, it's, I'm just so confused.
2: I'm sorry. I really didn't know what was going on. And it's, I've been sick all week and, I have no idea when I'm going to not be sick.
4: Wow. There's no end date for this? It's just like ongoing. Listen, yeah, I've taken 3 laxatives and run a radio show here, okay?
3: Not so the same.
4: No excuses.
2: No, I really couldn't explain. I didn't want to. I didn't even know you guys were going to bring this up today.
0: I mean, okay, look. So let's just say this. Caroline, would you, are you, if this is a true story, then I think we can all relate to a time when we felt a certain kind of way and needed to get out of something. I think that there's a way to communicate that. I know it's embarrassing, but let's just say he's telling the truth. When he gets better, and I assume he's going to, wishing you well with your lettuce disease thing, will you give him another shot? Like, do you want to try and go out again? We'll go someplace that doesn't have salads or something?
1: I mean, assuming that, like, he enjoyed the date before that part, which, like, I also did. Yeah, I mean, I'd love to do it again.
0: Wow,
1: Once you're feeling better. I mean, yeah, I didn't think that this would be why you left. I thought you were, like, taking a phone call with somebody else, or I don't know.
2: Oh, no, nothing like that.
0: Okay, well then, Tom, I don't know. I mean, when you feel better, and I hope you do soon, you want to go out with her again? Sounds like she's open to it. Sounds like she understands these things happen.
2: Yeah, it might be a little wild, but yeah.
0: It's the desperation in his voice. I actually kind of feel for the guy.
4: I can tell he's actually telling the truth.
0: Yeah, it sounds pretty terrible. But okay, look, so this is what we're going to do. We're going to set you guys up on another date. We're going to pay for it. And hopefully, you know, when he gets better, then you guys can have a normal day that he won't leave in the middle of. And I think next time, you know, you get the poops, I think you got to tell somebody and not make him sit there and leave. But it sounds like she's pretty forgiving. So we'll check in with you here in a couple weeks. But good luck, guys.
1: Thank you.
2: Thanks. Everywhere I look and
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7: Traffic.
8: Good morning. There's a vehicle fire that has a right lane closed on BW Parkway southbound between NASA Goddard and Greenbelt Road. Traffic is stopped from 197. University Boulevard East eastbound is closed because of a gas main leak between Rhode Island Avenue and Greenbelt Road. Traffic is jammed on BW Parkway northbound between the Beltway and Greenbelt Road. A water main break has Nelson Street closed north and southbound between West Montgomery Avenue and College Parkway. I'm Rose, and that's your traffic.
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1: Kaylin's entertainment report is on the Fred Show.
2: Well, it's probably a good thing he's working right now, because after an LA judge said Chris Brown was liable for his dog attacking his former housekeeper and Chris failing to pay her, she can now dip directly into his tour earnings and royalties because of a law in California where it happened. She can go after just about $13 million, which is a decent chunk. I mean, if you haven't been following this, her name is Maria Avila, and she was taking out the trash at his house in 2020 when his 200-pound guard dog, Hades, which is probably a good name, attacked her, leaving her with severe facial injuries. The photos are really disturbing. Vision loss and nerve damage that required skin grafts. Now, the jury found Chris and his company negligent. I think maybe the worst part is that he testified that he was home when it happened, but he left after the bite. He wasn't the one to make the call, and he said he just didn't want to be there when the paramedics arrived because he wanted to avoid what he called a media circus. Now, the judgment is still unpaid, so the judge has now given her the right to collect directly from his income, including this tour money and music royalties. So he better keep flying around and pay her. Taylor Swift was back on the stage for the first time since she got married. She did a little Eras Tour style mashup at the Grammy Museum's Icon Sessions. She sat down at that same flowered covered piano and she used that she did use during the Eras Tour, combining three songs, her Toy Story 5 song, I Knew It, I Knew You, August from Folklore, and the extended version of All Too Well, which is Kiki just asked me what song I could listen to for the rest of my life, and it's the 10-minute version of that. She even changed the way that things flowed together, so it gave me a little taste of the Eras Tour. Now, while we're talking about her, she did say that she, and I thought this was interesting, she has a coping mechanism when the pressures of fame become overwhelming. She reminds herself that she chose this life because she loves making music. She said during the Recording Academy's Icon Sessions, the same session where she performed, she said, "I tell myself, you chose this. You chose this every day. You could have opted out of this any day before it got unimaginably big." But she says she kept going because I love it that much. Everything that comes with this ultimately is worth it as long as I still get to make music. So she also learned that releasing music isn't about getting universal validation, but connecting to fans who use music to cope with their own lives. She was inducted to the Nashville Songwriters Hall of Fame

0: in June says songwriting remains one of the parts of her career that will always come naturally, which is pretty cool. I love seeing her back on that piano. All right, so two nerd worlds are colliding, you guys. Kit Harington, who you know from Game of Thrones, has joined the Harry Potter series, season two of the HBO show. And I haven't watched, I'm not like super into Harry Potter, but I do love Game of Thrones. Kit's really, really cute. He has like long curly hair, but he arrives in Harry Potter and the Chamber of Secrets as Hogwarts' flashy, famous, and extremely full of himself new defense against the dark arts teacher. Fred, do you know what I just said?
1: Nope, no
0: okay.
1: idea.
0: Okay, perfect. So season two.
1: You may
0: two.
1: As well have been speaking Japanese.
0: Okay, perfect.
1: Of which I know more.
0: Oh, okay. I didn't know that.
1: Actually, I don't. I just lied.
0: I know. I almost said something, and I'm like, I'm scared.
1: Arigato.
0: Okay, perfect.
1: So that is more than I know about
0: Mr.
1: what
0: Roboto.
1: You just said.
0: Okay. Well, I think you would like Game of Thrones, but I'm not going to convince you, I don't think, today. So season two begins shooting this fall. First, season one of the new Harry Potter series premieres Christmas Day on HBO and HBO Max. And I didn't know that was a Christmas tradition for so many people, but they would watch all the Harry Potters on Christmas. I did not know this, wow. but I heard this recently. You can always, by the way, follow us on Instagram at Fred Show Radio. Also TikTok, The Fred Show TikTok, which is a good name for it. 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
1: So about every 6 months, they come out with a list of what cheating is, or at least, you know, a little bit light cheating, just innocent casual cheating, and they're getting bolder and bolder. I'll explain next after Joe in 2 minutes.

0: It's the Fred Show. Morning, everyone. Paulina sent me this list from Yahoo of, we do these every now and again. This is what people consider cheating now. And they got this from the New York Post. Seemingly innocent behaviors that count as cheating in romantic relationships. And they asked a whole bunch of people, 2,000 people about this. And I would say, a lot of this would be considered cheating, Paulina. I wouldn't say this is necessarily innocent. Keeping an ongoing flirtatious text conversation with someone. Almost half of people think that's cheating.
1: Almost half?
0: Right, but not quite. 41%.
1: Right. I think I understand why things are the way they are.
0: Talking with one person late into the night while hiding it from your partner.
1: Yeah, hiding keyword.
0: I mean, this
1: late
0: right
1: into the night.
0: Right. Seems like a cheating situation to me. Like, that just seems like... And I don't mean to be a prude when it comes to cheating. I think there are things that people think are cheating that I don't necessarily think are cheating. But these, so far, these two are not all that innocuous. Maintaining a dating app profile just to look.
1: Well, did you write this list?
2: Uh-huh. I wrote it myself.
0: A dating app profile just to, and then you, yeah. What do you mean, well?
3: What? It depends on what type of relationship you're in. Are you married? Are you engaged? Or are you just dating? If we're just dating, my app is still out there. Like, I'm still.
0: If you're in a committed dating relationship, you're saying it's okay to... You can't even say it with a straight face.
3: I don't understand why y'all don't believe this theory.
0: If you are in a committed relationship, then you're committed regardless, boyfriend, engaged, girlfriend, married. If you're in a committed relationship, then you agreed to commit.
3: Yes, I am in a committed relationship. However, I am also technically single.
1: So okay. Did you have one?
3: I didn't have a dating profile, but you know, when I would get mad, I would be like, hey, don't make me get out here. You know, because it is an
1: that's
3: option.
1: That's good to do, I've heard, yeah.
3: It's an option, yes. Yeah.
0: A dating app profile just to look for validation.
1: Right. I'm getting my phone. Look at my fingers. No, I'm downloading
0: guys,
1: Hinge.
0: This isn't here for me to actually meet people. This is here for me to feel better about myself.
1: I just want
0: to
1: look.
0: I don't think so. Keeping someone in your phone under a fake name. Now, hold on. I've done that.
1: Christopher.
0: In a relationship. But that was because I was being put under very unfair parameters.
1: Yeah, same.
0: I was being told that I couldn't be friends with a friend.
1: It was unfair.
0: Who was a friend for no reason.
1: Justice for us.
0: It was, I don't know why you're talking to her. Remember, that was the book girl. It was the girl that to this day I still trade books with.
3: And that's all you traded?
0: And I was told...
3: Is that all you traded with her?
0: No.
1: But, kill a mockingbird and a little booty.
0: Prior to... You know I killed that booty.
3: Exactly.
0: That's what I killed, exactly. That booty. Oh,
1: remix.
0: You know what I'm saying?
1: Remix.
0: Yeah, I killed that booty. That's exactly what she meant. But before I had met this person, and then, but so why am I engaging in a relationship and then playing in your face with books if I'm going to cheat? I just wouldn't be with that person.
1: No one's ever said that sentence ever.
3: Right.
1: Playing in your face with books.
0: But what I'm saying is, like, I wouldn't be that obvious. Like, if I'm cheating on you with someone and you have something to worry about, then I wouldn't be that in your face with it.
1: So it's okay to do that. Change a name.
0: Yeah, I felt I had no choice because I wasn't not. I didn't say it was okay. I don't think it was okay to be in the situation that I had to.
1: Yeah.
0: I don't think you should tell me if you're in a relationship with me and we agreed on a committed dynamic, then you can analyze every point of my life if you want to, but we made a decision, and if you don't trust me, it won't work.
1: Yeah, and so it didn't. That's the point.
0: And it didn't. It didn't because you never trusted me, but for no reason.
1: You should have just
3: because you're out here trading books with girls you've traded booty with.
1: Right.
3: That's the problem.
1: Books for booty.
0: Everybody knows. Reading equals whore.
1: Right. Don't hook up with people in your book club. That's what they say.
0: You guys are ridiculous. Deleting messages so your partner won't see them. Keeping in touch with an ex without telling your partner. Secretly meeting with someone one-on-one.
1: Freak out.
0: I don't think that's kind of cheating. And by the way, only 36% of the people asked think that's cheating. Having a secret friendship your partner doesn't know about. Fantasy messaging, such as discussing what if we were single with someone. Okay, that's Paulina's entire relationship. That's Kiki's entire relationship.
3: We know.
0: And sending heart emojis, compliments, inside jokes to someone who is not... your partner. These are all innocent. What do they call these? Innocent behaviors that some people think are cheating and some people don't. I just wanted to update you on that list. The parameters are getting looser and looser. It's the Fred Show.

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9: Good morning. There's a vehicle fire that has a right lane closed on BW Parkway southbound between NASA Goddard and Greenbelt Road. Traffic is stopped from 197. University Boulevard East eastbound is closed because of a gas main leak between Rhode Island Avenue and Greenbelt Road. Traffic is jammed on BW Parkway northbound between the Beltway and Greenbelt Road. A water main break has Nelson Street closed north and southbound between West Montgomery Avenue and College Parkway. I'm Rose, and that's your traffic.
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32: It'll be mostly sunny today. Might see a few clouds, high of 83.
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1: Here's Rose with three things you need to know.
2: All the biggest stories to start your day. Rose, what's going on?
3: Officials say D.C. streets will slowly return to normal after this past weekend's IndyCar race. Crews will focus on Pennsylvania Avenue first and expected to clear in the next few days. Work to get all of Constitution Avenue reopened is expected to linger into next week. The director of D.C.'s Department of Homeland Security and Emergency Management says that commuters should use the metro to get to work for the next few days. Amtrak is planning a 9-day service disruption in October for track upgrades in the First Street Tunnel just south of Union Station. The shutdown runs October 16th through the 26th, and trains between Union Station and Alexandria either will be canceled or replaced by shuttle buses. And Metro says the DC IndyCar race led to high system ridership this past weekend. Sunday actually set a record for ridership at LaFont Plaza Station with over 36,000 trips. A total of 1.15 million trips on buses and trains were recorded on Saturday and Sunday. I'm Rose. Those are the three things you need to know for your day on Hot 99.
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3: Good morning. University Boulevard East eastbound is closed between Rhode Island Avenue and Greenbelt Road because of a gas main leak. There's an accident on Southeast Southwest Freeway southbound between 3rd Street Tunnel and 6th and 7th Street Southwest. Traffic is stopped there. Also stopped northbound between M Street Southeast and 3rd Street Tunnel. Traffic is jammed on the Interloop local lanes between Indian Head Highway and Woodrow Wilson Memorial Bridge. Also, 395 northbound is jammed between the Pentagon and the 14th Street Bridge. I'm Rose, and that's your traffic.
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14: 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High of 83.
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18: Susanna.
14: Hi, Susanna. You are going to go see Teddy Swims.
18: Amazing. Thank you so much.
14: You're welcome. Who are you going to take with you?
18: Probably my husband.
14: Oh, that'll be such a fun date night. Congratulations. Don't forget, you have another chance to win.

0: they're poking it.
1: Okay, I'll stop. I'm sorry.
0: Oh, damn. Yeah. Okay, it was
1: I didn't think I've been poking it for years. I didn't think this thing worked, but...
0: it's finally working. I'm choking.
1: Well, out of context, that's going to be something. I've been poking it for years, and I didn't think this thing worked.
0: Save that, Interbella, please.
2: The Fred Show is on.
1: I feel like if anyone had a voodoo doll, it would be Paulina. Because you have all your Etsy friends.
3: I do.
1: Yeah, so I feel like you probably have one at home.
3: No, see, I don't mess with voodoo. I've heard some things about it. Not my thing. I don't need a doll. You know, I let karma take its toll.
0: Hoodoo is good, though. That's like the light magic.
3: It is.
0: Voodoo and hoodoo.
3: I get a little scared, though. I don't want dolls at anybody at home. I'm not poking you with pins. I'm not throwing darts at your face.
1: What's light magic?
3: Yeah, so, like, voodoo is, like, negative, but hoodoo is good. And so, like, you know, in New Orleans, I learned all about it. And there can be good magic and good witches.
1: You hear this, Kiki?
4: Yeah, I hear it every day. That's why I stay prayed up in here.
0: Amen, girl.
4: I don't know what y'all got going on.
0: Amen.
4: Hoodoos and voodoos.
0: I pray too, girl.
4: Toodoo.
0: That's right.
1: Kiki and I pray together.
3: Yes, you do.
0: Yes. I see your heads together and your hands.
3: You guys call each other before bed.
1: We do. Yeah. We do. It's not cheating, by the way. That's not cheating.
3: No,
1: for
3: it's
1: us
3: not.
1: To kneel and pray together because we got a bunch of witches in here. Voodoo witches work here. It's Tuesday, August 25th. The Fred Show is on. Well, I mean, I'm learning more and more. Y'all at home, you know, mixing up concoctions and burning incense and praying to gods and hoping for energy, this and that and the other thing. And I don't know if it's working or what. Hi, Caitlin.
3: Hi.
1: Hi, Jason.
5: Hi.
1: Hi, Paulina.
5: Hey.
1: Hi, Kiki.
4: Good morning.
1: Shelby and Shelly Money in the showdown next hour up to 750. Now it is, because I said it. 750 is the prize. Bella's here on the phone and the text as well. The biggest executives in the company are staying in the building next door, and I still think maybe we should... I've been trying to, you know, brainstorm ideas, and by brainstorm, it's just been in my brain. I haven't stormed them. But, like, should we personally deliver breakfast to all of them, one by one? I know all their names. I don't know if the hotel will tell us what room they're in, though. Do we have any?
5: Probably
1: we have a mole over there, don't we, at that hotel? Don't we know someone over there?
5: We do, yeah.
1: Or, like, what if we set up a little breakfast stand in the lobby, and it's just for the executives, like, just only them, as they walk out of the elevator, and we hand them donuts and coffee and money. To influence them.
4: Right.
0: They have the money.
1: They're supposed to give us the money. Never mind. That won't be happening.
3: I wish I knew, because I would have had, Bella, fine dining background. I would have had her, dress up and have, a little thing, maybe hand them coffee or, formally invite them to something,
1: Well, we have two choices. We can send Bella over with donuts, or we can answer the phones today. So I think we're not doing that.
3: Oh, okay.
1: We don't have enough people to do this little gimmick. But I think it's a great idea. As they get off the elevator, just a reminder, hey, these guys, these guys, we were supposed to be in some meeting with them today, and then they kicked us out of the meeting. We're not allowed to go now. We're not invited anymore to the meeting.
4: They listened maybe yesterday.
1: I guess they did. They did. They were like, well, who are these people? Who are we putting on in a bunch of plates? They're terrible. They listen. Never mind. They can't come to the meeting. They can't come. We missed a big event, or at least I did. I'm really upset about it. I was in North Carolina last week, and this was the week to be there, guys, because... it was a big night. Divorced Dad Rock.
5: Yes.
1: There was a Divorced Dad Rock event last night.
5: Oh, finally.
3: And we weren't there.
1: At a bar. Where was it?
3: Where
1: here?
3: Else?
1: Hold on. I have it on my list. I'm very upset that I missed this. People are really excited about it.
5: Oh, it's my favorite genre of music.
1: Divorce. Okay, so I had to look up exactly, specifically, what Divorced Dad Rock consists of. And apparently it's like Creed, Nickelback.
3: Lifehouse.
5: Daughtry.
1: Where do we draw the line? Like where do we cross into, like, so we're talking about 2000s rock music? Is that what it is?
3: Yeah, it's like rock, but not metal or heavy rock. Yeah, it's like light rock.
5: Mainstream. That hit mainstream. Yeah.
1: Okay.
3: That would get played on, like our station if it was back in the day.
5: Yeah.
1: Okay, because this sounds like something I would like to attend.
5: Oh, it's everything.
1: Creed, Nickelback, 3 Days Grace, Papa Roach.
4: Oh yes.
1: Foo Fighters, Breaking Benjamin.
3: Ooh, hell yeah.
1: Lifehouse, Daughtry, and Staind.
5: Oh, it's It's everything.
3: It's like we knew.
5: It's literally everything.
1: So you guys are a bunch of divorced dads then, basically.
3: Yes. I feel like one every day.
5: Between divorced dad and cigarette mom rock, yep. I'm like in a chokehold.
1: Wait, what's cigarette mom rock?
3: Remember we talked about
1: it. Wait, cigarette mom rock?
3: Alanis Morissette.
5: Yeah.
1: Okay, no, I'm a cigarette mom then.
3: We're both.
1: Give me a cigarette. No, I like that better. Wait, cigarette mom rock?
3: Yeah.
1: Is there a night for that?
4: That's Paulina's genre.
3: Well, I was raised by one, so maybe.
4: She said, bring them back. Bring the cigarettes back.
1: What is cigarette mom rock? It's in the bro Bible.
3: It's comfort for
1: guys.
3: Me. So it's a place like home, you know? It's like home if it if it didn't exist. It's like angry, like Alanis and all those people.
1: I need a list, guys.
4: Oh, yes.
1: Melissa Etheridge?
5: Yeah. Yep.
3: It's basically Lilith Fair, but with cigarettes.
1: Wow. This is exciting. I think I like that genre better.
5: Oh.
1: So this is...
3: Stop it.
1: Melissa Etheridge, Concrete Blonde, The Counting Crows.
3: Yeah.
1: Alanis Morissette, Avril Lavigne, and Pink.
4: Avril!
1: Also lumped into Cigarette Mom Rock.
3: Yes.
4: Let's play some Avril.
1: Wow, yes. Man. This wasn't on my bingo card to play Melissa Etheridge.
3: Shout out.
1: Concrete Blonde.
3: Oh, yeah.
1: How did Counting Crows get thrown in?
5: Yeah.
3: Sheryl Crow. Just makes sense. A lot of people. Cranberries. Mm-hmm. Garbage. It's literally.
4: This is you guys.
3: My soul. Yeah.
4: You guys are my mom.
1: So it's kind of female grungy kind of.
3: Yeah.
1: Wow. Okay.
3: Like, we're angry. I mean, we're smoking cigarettes.
1: I'm sorry, but I moved on from divorced dad rock now. This is a way better genre. Cigarette mom rock is way better than divorced dad rock. You guys win this one. People smoking cigarettes. Yeah.
3: Wow. Yes. Big week for cigarettes on this show. Big week.
1: I don't recommend it. You don't literally have to smoke them.
3: No, like don't.
1: To enjoy this genre of music, you don't have to actually smoke, but no. I can see how it would enhance the experience.
3: Oh, yeah. Put the pets on.
1: If you've got one, let's light up right now because...
5: You better fake one out.
3: Yeah. Your camel crushes. Right. Yeah. Get out of the gas station.
1: I think he's smoking a pen right now. not a pen, but like an actual pen. Okay. I'm feeling this. I think Counting Crows can see themselves out of this show. Hey. They don't belong here.
3: Come on.
1: Wow, garbage?
3: Yep.
1: This is great. I just learned something now. I learned something today. What garbage? Oh, garbage. This song from my childhood. This song. Oh, wow. This is what I do like every afternoon.
3: Same.
1: In my house. I just
3: that's crazy.
1: I get on these kicks where I start listening to like I'll be like this song and then that song and then that song. And then before long I've created my own new genre. Middle-aged white guy. Which includes all of this. Yep. Okay, this is exciting. All right, well, we should have a cigarette... What is it called?
3: Cigarette mom rock.
1: Yeah, we should have a party for that.
3: Girl, I'll get my patchouli right now. Don't you tell me. Yes.
1: And somebody get me a cigarette, because...
3: Hey, you don't need that.
1: Thank you. A couple of minutes ago, we were talking about bribing the people, the highest level executives in this company that are in the hotel attached to the building. And now I'm talking about smoking cigarettes. I want them to walk in and just...
3: Old music.
1: It's just me with a pipe. Like an old person pipe. Just smoking. That's Fred over there. Is he smoking? Is that flammable? Is that that's a prop, right? Oh, no. Every morning he smokes a big ashtray over here. Fred Show is on. Good morning.

0: stories of the day.
1: Text, my dad called Alanis Morissette and music like that my whiny lesbian music.
2: Period.
3: Yeah.
1: That's what they call me in these streets, whiny lesbian. Because I like that kind of music, so yeah. Have DJ Neurotic put a cigarette mom rock dance party together. Yes. Oh, he'd do it too. Oh, he'd figure it out.
3: Kill it.
1: I think he's on his honeymoon. I won't bother him on his honeymoon. Hey, Neurotic, I know you're in the middle of something right now, but can you...
2: this is imperative.
1: Yeah, we need a cigarette mom rock mix now.
3: All right, on my desk.
1: On my desk in an hour.
2: Just plug my phone in, man.
1: Yeah. A Houston Uber driver suddenly became part of a police chase when two officers jumped in his car and told him to help them catch a suspect. So dash cam from this August 8th event shows a driver named Anthony being waved down after a shirtless man ran across the street with officers chasing him. One officer jumped in and said, go, go, go. A second officer then climbed into the back of the Uber, or I guess, it was an actual Uber driver.
2: Yeah.
1: How they knew that, I'm not sure, versus just getting in some random person's car. Maybe he had one of those Uber glowy things in his,
2: Did you see his face? He looks like he messed himself when they were like, we got to be in this police
1: station. I might mess myself if I did that. He drove them around for several minutes until the officer spotted the guy, jumped out, and continued chasing him on foot. A stunned driver could be heard saying, what the F? Police say that the guy was wanted after allegedly threatening to shoot a woman and her children. Despite the unusual Uber assist, police didn't find the guy. He's an Army veteran, the driver is, who uses Uber to help save for his family's first home, and the whole thing completely caught him off guard, I can imagine. Firefighters are making progress against the Hawk Fire near Reno, Nevada, which has destroyed or damaged at least 38 homes and forced thousands of people to leave. By yesterday, crews had raised containment from 0 to 27% and appeared to have stopped the fire from reaching the Somerset community. Evacuation orders were cut from 42,000 people to about 23,000, and another 40,000 remain under warnings, and at least 4 civilians and 3 first responders have been hurt. Officials say the fire was caused by a person, though they have not said whether it was started on purpose or by accident. Where's Bella? Get Bella in here. Bella, your people are acting up. See, then Bella, the reason we have to physically get up and go get her is because the version of the show that she hears is 45 seconds later than the actual one that's going on. So one of our technical producers only knows if something went wrong 45 seconds after it went wrong. So we're in here like I've ripped all of my hair out and she's in there just living blissfully. Yes. Your people are acting up, Bella. Your people are acting up. Hold on. I'll turn that one on. You can have, all right. Sorry. You're a San Francisco 49ers fan.
4: Oh, I know. It's been the worst. Oh.
1: Your owner, Jed York.
2: My goodness.
1: Now, he's the son of the money, right?
4: He's the nephew.
1: He's not even the son. He's the nephew of the money.
4: Yeah.
1: So his uncle has a bunch of money and bought the 49ers and made him the boss.
4: Correct.
1: He's regretting that decision. He picked the wrong guy. he spent part of Saturday in jail in Ohio. The 46-year-old CEO was arrested Sunday in East Palestine, Ohio, which is near Youngstown, after police say he replied to an online ad and agreed to pay $140 for sex in a mobile home community.
4: That's so bad.
5: Oh. Just trying so a bad look at.
1: This is a court.
5: Just trying a bad look at for the weekend. Come on. That man live.
4: $140.
1: I mean, what's the thought process? Like, here I am in Youngstown, Ohio. I'm in East Palestine, Ohio. I assume there's some connection to there, like family or something.
4: Yeah, so they're from Western PA. They used to own the Pittsburgh Penguins.
1: Okay, but so that's Pennsylvania. Ohio? Why is he in East Palestine, Ohio?
4: It's like
1: Ohio?
4: On the border of Ohio and Pennsylvania.
1: So he's like, you know, really the guy's married. Yeah. He has a family. So he's like, I know what to do. You know, I'm bored. I know what to do. I'm gonna find a trailer park home where I can get a little something going on for $140 and risk it all.
4: I know.
1: Right. And risk it all.
2: They're posting his poor wife everywhere. Like,
4: it's just so like,
1: don't bring her into this. She wasn't there.
4: I know. And the worst part is he was found with $160 cash. He was only going to tip her $20.
1: That's terrible. That was the worst part of the story.
4: He's a terrible tipper.
1: You already anticipated it was only going to be a 15% tip kind of day.
4: Terrible.
1: Like, that's awful. I agree with you. Yeah. I didn't know that detail, that tidbit. But he's been charged with engaging in prostitution. He entered a no contest plea on Monday, and it was reduced to disorderly conduct. Neither he nor the team has publicly commented on the arrest. Authorities say that he showed up at a mobile home community with a cell phone used to arrange the meeting and was arrested as part of a human trafficking task force sting.
4: Oh my gosh.
1: Your uncle is obviously a multi-billionaire. You're running the San Francisco 49ers. I mean, I realize that doesn't mean you're intelligent, and that doesn't mean that you're like a moral, decent human being. But like, there are, from what I understand, there are higher end ways to go about this.
4: Yeah.
1: There are ways that people of your status go about this kind of thing, and nobody finds out. It costs a little more than $140 from what I'm told. Or $160 with a tip.
2: Yeah, you could do better. A gentleman I went to high school with recently was on a work trip and decided to do something similar. And instead of the lovely lady showing up to his hotel door, it was police officers.
1: Of course it was.
2: Our whole high school is yapping about it right now. Yeah, he's married too. So great. God. I know.
4: Men are all the same.
1: Bella, what do you have to say for yourself? This is your beloved 49ers.
4: I'm embarrassed. I'm devastated. I still can't get over the tipping situation. I think that might be the most horrific part of it all. But I'm just like, dude, week one is like 3 weeks away. You really had to go and get arrested on prostitution.
1: Well, he needs to get through the nerves of the season. You know, he's
5: a frugal king.
4: Yeah, we all, you know.
1: Yeah, you're worth that much. Your uncle, again, is someone else in your life is worth that much. I mean, that would be the first thing I'd sit him down and be, okay, first and foremost.
2: Yeah, if you're going to do it right.
1: Right, first of all, we're very wealthy people.
4: Yeah.
1: Aim higher.
4: Yeah. Las Vegas is not that far from San Francisco.
1: Anyway. All right, well, thank you, Bella.
4: Of course.
1: Excellent addition there. I didn't know about the $20 tip. See, that was really good.
2: Yeah.
1: I didn't even tell her we were going to talk about this,
2: she so did
1: that
2: a
1: was
2: big
1: good.
2: One.
1: All right, now you can go back in the other room and listen to yourself on the radio for a while. That was good. You're not supposed to do that, guys. Australia's music industry says wholly AI-generated songs will no longer qualify for its official charts or awards. Let's just make this a worldwide rule, because slowly we're doing this country by country and streaming service by streaming service. I believe that we led the way right here.
4: I think so.
1: At my beloved iHeartRadio, guaranteed human, you know, beloved. The move follows the rise of AI-created music that has already charted strongly. Apple Music is also moving forward towards visible labels, rather, for AI-generated tracks. And guys, pumpkin spice season begins today.
2: Yes, it does. Cheers.
5: No?
2: Whoa. I'm alone?
1: This is way too...
3: My pumpkin right here.
1: Way too controversial.
2: Okay, but
1: this is way more controversial than the last topic. Than the guy only tipping $20. Someone just texted, what, the guy has to tip?
2: Are you kidding?
1: I guess that's proper etiquette. I don't know. I don't know what the service includes. I'm not sure. Was it all inclusive? Was there a service fee? Is there a resort fee? I don't know. I didn't see the invoice.
5: We're just tipping for everything now.
1: Right,
5: this is crazy.
1: Right. You know how I feel about pumpkin spice. This is very controversial. There needs to be a bite in the air. There's no bite.
2: When you woke up this morning,
1: there was no bite.
2: You stepped outside.
1: Yeah. There was no bite.
2: You did not need a long sleeve shirt. You didn't need a little sweater.
4: No.
3: Yeah, yesterday it was cold.
2: I was freezing.
3: Like yesterday morning,
2: you're
3: it was
2: always
3: cold.
2: That's factual, but I was freezing. So I said, today is the day.
1: Uh-huh. I'm only wearing a shirt with buttons because there are important people walking around. I'm told we're not allowed to speak to them, but they're here. I guess they're in a room we're not allowed to go in.
2: Yeah.
1: We've been told not to even, like, don't look them in the eye, these people. You know, but so I
3: wore.
2: You're always
3: cold.
2: That's factual, but I was freezing. So I said, today is the day.
1: Uh-huh. I'm only wearing a shirt with buttons because there are important people walking around. I'm told we're not allowed to speak to them, but they're here. I guess they're in a room we're not allowed to go in.
2: Yeah.
1: We've been told not to even, like, don't look them in the eye, these people. You know, but so I wore a shirt with buttons, but like normally I'd wear my tracksuit from Poland, you know.

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1: Kalen's Entertainment Report is on The Fred Show.
2: Another day, another milestone for Miss Ella Langley. Choosin' Texas just had one of the biggest records in Billboard history. The song is spending its 19th week at number one on the Hot 100, tying the record for the longest-running non-holiday number one. That puts Miss Ella alongside Shaboozy's A Bar Song Tipsy and Lil Nas X and Billy Ray Cyrus's Old Town Road remix, which also spent 19 weeks on top. The only song to spend longer at number one overall is Mariah Carey's All I Want for Christmas Is You, with 22 weeks accumulated over multiple holiday seasons. And Ella didn't quite know what to do with all of this. I mean, it's got to be pretty mind-blowing. She's been at it for a minute, so she called her friend Miranda Lambert, who, remember, actually inspired the song because she had, I think, a pet kangaroo, or has, and it was in the car, and she was joking that she was from Texas. And then Ella kind of started singing, "She's from Texas, I can tell." Miranda said that when Ella called her, she was like, "What does this mean?" And she said, "I was like, I don't know. You might need to call Taylor Swift, because this is like that kind of big." She was like, "I don't know what to do with this. I have not had that situation quite yet." Meanwhile, speaking of her, Taylor Swift's I Knew It, I Knew You is number three overall, but has become the most heard song on radio, giving Taylor her 9th number one on Billboard's radio songs chart. So the ladies are crushing it, and also country continues to dominate the top five. Dolly Parton, I don't know, girl. You're making me worried. She says her own health suffered while she was caring for her husband of nearly 60 years, Mr. Carl Dean, before he passed in March of last

0: last year. The 80-year-old country legend told People, "I'm dealing with some health issues that I just didn't pay attention to when I was watching over Carl." She still hasn't revealed what those issues are. Remember, she's told us she sometimes gets dizzy and dehydrated, and her doctor told her not to travel. She, remember, planned her or canceled her planned Vegas residency because of health problems, reportedly involving kidney stone complications, recently missed the opening of a new Dollywood ride on doctor's orders, despite what she calls hard times with my health. She says that she's recovering, has no plans to stop working. "Even though I'm still healing, I'm still working," she said. She's currently focused on her new Nashville hotel and museum, which I really want to visit, along with her upcoming Broadway musical. But I also heard that her team's thinking of how they can do, like, hologram performances or something now. Like, I'm just like, oh, please, this literally, like, I can't handle this right now, Dolly, so just figure it out.
1: I had a friend just went to Dollywood. Uh-huh. Female friend took her daughter. Not that a male guy.
0: Yeah.
1: Going to Dollywood would be strange, I guess, but apparently the quote I got was, "This woman knows how to do an amusement park."
0: Okay, so by the way, that amusement park is voted number one in the country, like, every year. And it's so interesting because you never think about, I don't know, are there big rides and stuff?
1: What does Dollywood have?
2: I don't think there's, like, giant roller coaster. Like,
0: it's
2: like
0: interesting that it keeps getting
2: Cedar Point, yeah,
0: voted Hold for that. Maybe she keeps what it we clean. Got here.
1: Roller Coasters, Blazing Fury, Wild Eagle, Night Flight Expedition, an all-indoor adventure coaster. We have family-friendly rides. We have a water park, Dollywood Splash Country. So basically, it's an amusement park. They just put Dolly's name on it.
0: Yeah.
1: Mystery Mine, Fire Chaser Express, Dolly's Tennessee Mountain Home. Of course, there are shows. There's food.
0: Wow.
1: All kinds of stuff. It was named World's Best Park in 2023.
0: We should Dollywood. Get a cabin. We should. They have cabins.
3: I'm trying to tell you.
0: What are you trying to tell me?
3: Take a road trip.
1: Now we're going to Dollywood?
3: Yes.
0: Yeah.
3: Let's just go anywhere.
1: All right. I'll meet you there in a plane.
3: Together.
1: No, we can go to the place. I'll be flying. You guys can drive. It's fine.
3: Wow.
0: I think she's going to give us an intervention. She keeps trying to get us alone, like, on the road. She keeps saying, no spouses or boyfriend. I'm like, what? Yeah, what do you want to do with us? No plus ones.
3: Just family time. Yes.
0: Okay.
1: You don't think we get enough of that?
3: No.
1: Okay.
0: Okay. Moving on. This was everywhere yesterday. Now, I'm scared to ask, how many of you have seen How to Lose a Guy in 10 Days? One of the best rom-coms of all time.
1: It's been a minute, but I know the premise, yeah.
0: Okay. It's the one where Kate Hudson pretended, like, she literally was, I think for a magazine she was working, and she's trying to literally lose a guy in 10 days. So she tries to be really, really annoying. Remember, she Benny Boo Boo Boo, and he ends up falling for her. But it's her and Matthew McConaughey, and it's a classic movie, and now we are getting a sequel. It's officially in the works at Paramount with Kate Hudson producing, and the hope is that she and Matthew McConaughey will return. The original had her playing, like I said, she worked for a magazine, and she wanted to see if she could get this done for this article. 10 days, annoy this dude. He was secretly betting that he could make any woman fall in love with him, so they both had their own thing going. Naturally, they picked each other. One of the most iconic dresses she wore, that yellow one. I can still see it. The movie became classic, making nearly $180 million worldwide. So I'm scared about a sequel because I love it so much, but that seems to be the road we're going down. And if you are a new friend of ours, or maybe you're slacking on your homework, you can follow us on Instagram, Fred Show Radio, also TikTok, The Fred Show TikTok. 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
1: $140. $140.
0: Mm-hmm. How much did you pay last night?
1: Double that, at least. And that was for, I got two hot dogs. I got two double cheeseburgers for that.
0: Yeah.
1: And I got a chocolate shake.
3: But did you leave a tip?
1: Of course, I always tip. You kidding me?
3: Okay.
1: Of course I tip. Mm. You know, some guys want to go to a trailer park in Ohio and pay for $140. I could get a ton of Taco Bell, like an insane amount. Yeah. I'd be so happy with that.
0: Yes. Yes,
1: you
0: know? I would.
1: I mean, $140 to get you, whatever you need. You go to this higher end place you want. You go to, like, Culver's, $140. Ooh. Bucks. I can get all the pretzel dining bites I want. The spicy chicken tenders. Ooh, yeah. I can get those if I want. So some people get off in the trailer park. Me, a fast food restaurant will do it.
0: Dude, those pretzel bites are elite.
1: Yeah, they are. I will say Culver's needs to be eaten on site. It's not the best delivered. It isn't. Delivered Culver's is better than no Culver's.
0: Yeah.
1: But Taco Bell's the same way. Now, eating in a Taco Bell, like physically at the Taco Bell, in one of those like molded plastic chairs, now that's another level. But I'm not above it.
0: I'd rather be caught in Ohio Trailer Park than eating in
1: honestly,
0: Taco Bell.
1: Not me. No, because that cheese turns hard fast. But like there's very little that's better than when they slide the tray across and you get to eat it right after it was prepared. Now of course you can do it in shame in your car like Jason does privately.
2: Oh yes, it's a whole thing. You got to find a good thing to watch on your phone. Yep. Prop it up on the dash. Get your chalupa right, and then you're.
1: But that cheese is always going to call you out. Like the moment I get in your car and I see that little hard sliver of cheese, I know exactly where you were because it stabbed me.
2: Yeah.
1: I now have to have it removed from my body.
0: Uh-huh.
1: And I know what you did.
2: Yeah.
1: So you may as well just eat it in front of everybody in the, you know, whatever that's supposed to look like. I don't know what we're going for exactly. Right. El Paso, Santa Fe, aesthetic. Yeah, I don't know what we're going for there. And do you ever drive past an old Taco Bell and you're like, that's a Taco Bell?
2: Yes.
1: Same with Wendy's. You drive past an old Wendy's, you see the sunroom, the solarium, and you're like, that was a Wendy's.
0: You're not fooling me. Insurance.
1: No. Yeah, right. I drove by one the other day at Taco Bell. It's a lawyer now. I'm like, no, it's not. Right. No, it's not. You're hiding in there. Maybe that's the best kind of Taco Bell. It says lawyer, but it's not. It's if you know, you know. And then you can go inside and eat at the Taco Bell without shame because people think you're at a lawyer.
0: There's a weird new Taco Bell by me. It was clearly something else before, but it looks like an Apple store. It's like all glass, like the entire structure.
1: That's
0: it looks nothing like a Taco Bell. Oh.
1: That's a fancy one.
0: I know.
1: Okay. Fred's Deep Thought, are you ready? I don't know how long I'm going to keep these up because I have to find them. Or think of them, and it's a lot of work. It's a lot of effort, but I 2 days in a row, so we'll do it. But this is a good one. I think about this a lot, or some variation of this. Fred's Deep Thought, 855-591-1035. You can call and text the same number. Would you rather be 10 years younger with exactly the knowledge you have now, or 10 years richer, but your current age? So you could go back 10 years, but you know everything you know now. So you're 10 years ago, but you have all this knowledge. So like you could think of the things that you might, I mean, maybe you would do nothing differently because you like the end result, but maybe you would, who knows, if you knew what was going to happen in 10 years, you might move differently or make different choices now, or you could just be really rich in your current state. But you don't have the ability to change the history.
0: Rich in my current state.
2: Yes.
0: Always.
2: Same.
1: I think that's what I choose. However, it would be really interesting to be able to go back to specific times in history, knowing what I know now, and change the outcome. But I don't want the outcome today to change. Right? Like, I would want to be able to go back to specific points in history. And basically, this has to do with sex.
0: Yeah.
1: Basically, this is about getting with people. This is about getting with people that I could have gotten with and I didn't realize it at the time. Or like, that I would do it again because I liked it. You know? But this is basically all that. Because I have nothing to complain about professionally. I have nothing to complain about family-wise. I really don't. So health-wise, thank God, knock on wood, you know, now that I said that. But, I mean, you know what I mean? So, like, I don't have anything. I have no issue with where I am today and the events that led me to this. But if I could go back to specific individual points and be like, I'll redo that moment to know what that's like with the knowledge I have now, that I like. Hmm. I like it a lot.
0: Is there anyone that you could reach out to that you're thinking of?
1: No, because it wouldn't be the same, I don't think.
0: Okay.
1: But yeah. All of you choose the money now? You just want to be rich now, but we wouldn't change anything about the past?
0: I hate that we all have the same answer.
4: I know.
1: I mean, it is what it is. It's Fred's Deep Thought. I can't. I don't dictate it.
0: I know.
1: How but you're supposed to think deeply.
3: There's no guarantee that you'll be richer in 10 years, right? Like, it's just, you're just 10 years ahead. It doesn't mean you're going to be rich.
0: Oh, wait, we have to be 10 years older?
1: No. It's 10 years younger with all the knowledge of today.
3: Right.
1: Or.
3: Got that, yep.
1: 10 years richer at your current age with no additional ability to affect anything in the past. Because I think the reason that a lot of people might go back is to sort of reform or traverse history so that you could then be richer and happier now. Well, I'm just going to give you that. But for me, it would be just for individual moments, or like that time that I had the great comeback and I didn't use it, but because I came up with it like an hour later, right. I want to go back to that moment and say the thing. Boom, mm-hmm. drop the mic and walk out. And then go right back to today.
0: No, that see, that'd be bad for me. I'd be a menace because I just hurt people who I knew were going to hurt me before they could hurt me. And then I'd just be hurting everyone.
1: I need to write that down.
2: Now you're a bully. Yeah.
1: Hurt people yeah. who are going to hurt yes. me before they hurt me. And now I'm just hurting.
0: Yeah.
3: Yep.
1: Okay, fair enough. I think I actually fully understand that. Hey, Jordan.
4: Hey, good morning.
1: How you doing, man? So you get to choose. Would you rather be 10 years younger with the knowledge you have now or 10 years richer but exactly your current age?
4: Definitely richer. You know, they say money can't buy you happiness, but it can buy you a boat. God just needs a boat.
0: A boat?
2: Hey, what's a boat?
1: A boat?
4: A boat. Agreed. Yeah.
1: Agreed. I didn't know you said a boat stuff. Or a boob. I thought you said a boob. Because I know
0: we need those two.
1: I know a guy who can tell you where to go. Just don't go to where he went and spend more than 140 and tip more than 20. Unbelievable. Okay, so you just want to have more money now. You don't care about changing history.
4: Nope, I love my life where I'm at right now. I wouldn't change a thing.
3: Just okay. need a boat.
1: Fair enough. Thank That's you, right. Jordan. We'll get you a boat. Have a good
4: Thank
1: day.
4: Thank you.
1: Yeah, we should find one of those, Jason.
2: Okay, I'll look for a boat. I think, like, I also have, like, the world's worst memory, so I can't even, like, think of a time where, like, you had, like I had a really good comeback or something. I don't know. Like, I can't think of something I would go back and...
0: You can think of things that hurt you in the past.
5: Yeah, that's very much a thing.
2: I think, like, a trauma response is I just forget it.
3: Same.
2: Like, I don't hold yeah. on to stuff. Like, mm-hmm. I can't think of, like, oh, I'm going to go back and get this person. Like,
1: and I think I would want more than 10. I think I would want, like, 20 years or 25 years. Like, I want to be a lot. I want to be in my early 20s.
5: With the knowledge you
1: with
5: have
1: With the
5: now.
1: Knowledge oh, I have
5: but
1: now.
5: But see, I don't okay. have a lot of knowledge now. Like, it's not like there's so much knowledge.
1: You did.
5: Factual, but it's not like, I mean... Okay.
2: Yeah, like I think I'm less yes, mature and less smart than I was 10
5: okay,
2: years ago.
5: Okay, yeah, send me the maturity, but I mean, I was having a good time. I was dumb and having a good time.
1: Off the record, there's nothing Fred would change about our current timeline. I don't know what you're implying. This is a text. But I do have the belief that life goes the way it's supposed to go. So I don't necessarily want to go and change. Because if, like, okay, you could say 20 years ago, if I had, you know, hadn't gotten C-blocked on that job in Miami, then maybe I would have gone to Miami, and then, but then maybe I wouldn't be here. At the time, that seemed like the right thing. Or there was another job I really, really wanted and didn't get on, and but I was so devastated, and then I got this one. And this one was way better than the one I thought. So I don't necessarily want to change fate, is what I mean by that. Like, that's not to say that there haven't been a lot of hard moments over time that I would like to have avoided, but I don't know if I had avoided them that I would be here now, and I'm not dissatisfied, and I'm extremely grateful for today, even with some of that stuff. Mm-hmm. You know what I mean? So yeah. I don't necessarily want to change fate, but I would like to go back to individual pinpoint moments with the confidence of the knowledge I have now and having known the outcome. You know what I mean? Or I would have taken certain situations not as seriously. I would have taken other situations mm-hmm. more seriously. But again, I'm not looking to change the outcome entirely. Adriana, how you doing?
6: I'm doing good. How are you?
1: Doing
6: oh
1: great.
6: Oh, my God, I love you so much.
1: I hey,
6: every single day.
1: I love you more than that. Would you rather be 10 years younger with exactly the knowledge you have now or 10 years richer but your current age?
6: I would definitely go back 10 years because you go back those 10 years knowing what you know now and you know how to move differently. You yeah. know how to treat mm-hmm. the people that have, you know, mistreated you. And yeah, you get to mold your own future and knowing the knowledge that you know now, I would 100% go back 10 years. And I mean, who doesn't want to be younger?
1: If I had known how full of crap some people were and how their words and actions weren't going to damage me long term, that they were just miserable people and things like that. That would have been helpful to know because there were a lot of moments where you doubt yourself. You're like, is this person going to overtake me? Is this person going to get to me? Is you know what I mean? Is it whatever? You know, so that would be interesting to be able to move with the knowledge that certain things aren't actually going to hurt you. But then again, I think that's what a lot of people avoid in their lives. And they don't get stronger. They don't get better.
6: That's true. Yeah. A lot of times I feel like we want to see the best in people, give them the benefit of the doubt, think that they're going to grow as people. And at the end of the day, they just will show you their POSs.
1: So, there you go. And you but know, if you well, knew that, yeah. like if you knew like, okay, this person's not, they're going to make my life hell, but they're not going to get anywhere with that. Like that would be nice to know, I yeah. guess. But yeah. then if you don't have to navigate through that, then maybe you're not, you know, prepared for what comes next. Adriana, thank you. Have a good day.
6: You too. Love you guys.
1: Okay. See, now here, Antonio's thinking. Now, you're thinking smarter, not harder, Antonio. What would you do?
7: I will go 10 years in the path of what I know now.
1: You would go back 10 years with your knowledge, and you'd buy, you said on here you would buy Bitcoin.
7: That is right, because the amount of money people made, I definitely missed out on that, and see, I feel like I will make myself richer.
1: See, Antonio, thank you. There you go. Because, and Jasmine has the same idea, if you went back 10 years and bought Bitcoin, then you get the benefit of both. You're going to be rich, and you get to relive the moments that you want to live with the knowledge you have now. See, that's the move.
3: Oh, yes. Mm-hmm. That's what I'm saying.
1: That's what we do. We go back 10 years, and then we buy Bitcoin.
3: Yeah, absolutely. And Uber.
1: Yeah, and buy some Uber. Oh, yeah. Maybe some Apple, too. Mm-hmm. I don't know what we're at. Yeah. Makes perfect sense. Fred shows up.

0: that nobody mentioned, but I'm getting a bunch of texts about it, are going back and talking to relatives who are no longer with us. If I could go back 10 years, then I would have, with the knowledge I have now, then I would have a whole bunch of questions and things I'd want to know that I was too immature to ask from people who are no longer here for me to ask those questions. Because youth is wasted on the young. So you're young and you're like, you don't know enough. I feel bad about the things about my grandfather I don't know or that we never talked about, but I didn't know to ask them. Or my other grandfather who was like a war hero. I didn't know, he didn't want to talk about it, and I didn't have enough context of history to ask him those questions. Now I wish I could, but I can't.
1: Yeah.
0: So that I would do. But yeah, as far as like, and I would move with more confidence in a lot of different ways.
1: That's
0: but then
1: neat.
0: I'd come right back to this moment. That's it. Yeah, that's how I do. Let's do Stay or Go next. We'll debate some relationship drama blogs. 7:50 with Showbiz Shelley in the Showdown. And we'll get you to Mexico. Secrets, Mirabelle, with six pools, Jason.
2: Ooh, all
0: and,
2: six.
0: Ocean. We'll hook you up next.
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1: Good morning. University Boulevard East eastbound is closed between Rhode Island Avenue and Greenbelt Road because of a gas main leak. The accident on Southeast Southwest Freeway southbound at Main Street has been cleared from the roadway, but traffic is still backed up. Southeast Southwest Freeway northbound between M Street Southeast and 3rd Street Tunnel is stopped. There's an accident blocking the shoulder on John Hanson Highway westbound at Martin Luther King Jr. Highway. There's also an accident blocking the right lane on the inner loop between Connecticut Avenue and the 95 interchange. I'm Rose, and that's your traffic.
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1: It'll be mostly sunny today. Might see a few clouds, high of 83.
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1: Hello.
0: We have exciting news that we have to cover first before we get to you and the project that you're doing for your child that you're going to do most of. And I know you well enough at this point to know, as the Susie Homemaker / radio executive / radio star / everything, that I got to wonder if you have a hard time letting go of the school projects because of your propensity to, like, make everything in that. I don't know if you guys know this. Rose built the house that she's in.
2: Pretty much.
0: She constructed
1: my own two hands.
0: I want to get to that, but we have a very exciting news, though, first. We have very exciting news. Guys, we have a new member of the Fred Show team.
1: Woo-hoo!
0: Eric is back, everyone.
3: Yay!
0: Eric is back, and he's in the other room producing the show. So we have you, we have Eric, we have Severa. Mm-hmm. You know, we're getting part of the band back together here, and I just want to say thank you to Eric for wanting to be part of the show and for coming back. It means a lot to me. I've known Eric for a very long time, as it can be in this business with people knowing each other but not knowing each other. You know what I mean? Like, we all, mm-hmm. like, I knew you for 15 years, but I didn't know you because I knew Kane.
1: Yes.
0: And so I knew Eric because I knew Kane. Mm-hmm. And so now we're all together. And I'm really grateful and excited. And it fills my heart. And so I just want to say thank you to Eric for his interest in coming back. And thank you to you for staying.
1: Yeah, of course. It's been so much fun. So I'm also very excited to have Eric back. We were FaceTiming earlier. And I was just like, did you get a haircut? It's like the first day of school. Like, I just love it.
0: Yeah, he did look like that. And I'm also, I hate to start the rumors, but I'm thinking GLP-1s for the guy. I really am. I think GLP-1s. I think I do. I think
4: Eric is snatched, honey.
0: Yeah, he's moving in on your brand, Paulina.
2: You know what? Come on over here. We can both use it.
0: Yeah, he's looking skinny.
2: I can share with you.
0: Looks like a new shirt. It was a new shirt today. A haircut. Mm-hmm. Looks like everything was all trimmed up. Manscaped.
2: Oh, that's like
0: Manscaped.
2: Manscaped. You do require that. Yeah.
0: He was ready for anything today, I think. And anyway, I want to welcome him back, and it's very exciting. Anyway, so back to this. So you're doing a project for your daughter now, but your daughter is at school, right? So, like, you're doing it for her.
1: Well, we are officially back to school. She is in pre-K, and I'm just kind of doing the prep. So, like, she, before school, she was cutting strips of paper for, we have to do this, it's called Little Me. So she basically has to get this humanoid cutout and make it look like her. And so she has curly hair, and I am using these strips that she cut, and I am making them so they're curly.
2: Aww.
1: We're just, because it's going to be hard for her little fingers to make them curl. So this is the part that I'm doing, and then everything else I'm going to make her do. Like, she loves gluing, she loves cutting, she loves coloring and decorating. She very much is going to be doing it herself. And I did have a little bit of a hard time because I was like, I'm just going to cut the strips. And she's like, can I help? And I was like,
5: no, you'll mess it up.
1: I know. I was like, your cuts aren't going to be straight. And then I was like, actually, yeah, you should do this. Like, go for it. Cut it, girlfriend. So she was very excited to do it. So,
0: this sounds
1: it's her first homework assignment of the year.
0: This sounds like my dad, the mechanical engineer, when I was growing up and I had to do projects at home. He basically would do them for me because he wouldn't let me do them because I wouldn't do them right and with the precision.
1: Yeah.
0: And this guy would get a protractor out and he would get, you know, and this was down to the millimeter. And I mean, he would design it on CAD. And then
2: your teachers were looking at you like,
0: oh, no. There were many calls made to the house, like, third grade little Christopher didn't make this. And my mom would have to be like, well, he did. You know, he was there, but his dad's an engineer and, like, needed it to be, you know, precise.
1: You supervised.
0: And, oh, yeah. I mean, yeah. It was, I mean, this stuff was, yeah. It was, I didn't do any of it.
1: Who knows what a protractor is in third grade? Not me.
0: Certainly not me.
1: I didn't learn that until middle school.
0: Not me. So I feel like what I know about you making clothes and with your, you know, wood, you know, 3D printer machine that you have at the house and everything else that you do there, I have a feeling this is going to look a lot like Rose's work.
1: No, I really want her to do it on her own. The thing is, this girl loves crafts more than I love crafts. So, like, literally every day, multiple times a day, she's like, can we do a craft? So this is going to be a fun, distracting craft for her when she gets home. So that way it's like, sister will be napping, you'll be crafting.
0: All right, well, you better send pictures because I want to see what this child supposedly made.
1: Right.
0: 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Thank you, Rose.
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1: Good morning. University Boulevard East eastbound is closed between Rhode Island Avenue and Greenbelt Road because of a gas main leak. The accident on Southeast Southwest Freeway southbound at Main Street has been cleared from the roadway, but traffic is still backed up. Southeast Southwest Freeway northbound between M Street Southeast and 3rd Street Tunnel is stopped. There's an accident blocking the shoulder on John Hanson Highway westbound at Martin Luther King Jr. Highway. There's also an accident blocking the right lane on the inner loop between Connecticut Avenue and the 95 interchange. I'm Rose, and that's your traffic.
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24: DMV Weather.
1: It'll be mostly sunny today. Might see a few clouds, high of 83.
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0: That was a real sinister laugh on.
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0: I finally wore him down. In this scenario, Jason... A, spoke inappropriately.
5: Right. B, did nothing wrong.
0: Morning, everybody. It's Tuesday, August 25th. The Fred Show is here. Hi, Caleb.
24: Hello.
0: Hello, Jason. 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
0: Showbiz 7:50 in the Showdown in about 20 minutes. In about 15, got the keyword to get you to Secrets Mirabel Cancun. 7-day all expenses paid. Stay or go is next. We'll debate some relationship drama after Zara Larsson back in 3 minutes. It's the Fred Show, and we're commercial free the next 40 minutes. No commercials. Glad you're here.

0: Nice. Everyone gather around the fire. Let's sit on the couches now. Let's have some group therapy. It's an intervention. Hi, Kennedy. How you doing?
1: Hi.
0: Whoa.
1: Okay.
0: Oh, hi, Kennedy. I didn't know if we paid the phone subscription there for a minute, but I guess we did. What's going on with this husband of yours? This happened a few weeks ago, but fill me in.
1: Yeah, so my husband mentioned to me that he drove one of the new hires at his work to her bus stop so she didn't have to walk in bad weather. Which, okay, fine, like, really nice thing to do. And he said the girl's in her, she's in her 20s, and she just moved to the city, so he wanted to help her out and be a nice person. And I didn't think twice about it. Of course, he's a really good guy, and it's not a big deal. I trust my husband, but, you know, I got into a few weeks later after this, after he told me this, I got into his car. I borrowed his car and I saw that there was a phone number on, that I didn't recognize that was last connected to the Bluetooth on his car. And I thought that was strange. Hmm. So
0: someone else's phone has been paired.
1: Yeah. Which I thought was bizarre. It's like, why is there this? I don't recognize this.
0: So it's like your phone and his phone are paired to the car. So when you get in the, you know, music and the phone, you, whatever, it all Apple, what CarPlay, whatever it is, it all works together. So there's this other phone on there now. You're like, well, what's that?
1: Yeah, exactly. Why would there be another phone number on there? And so I asked my husband about it, and he said, oh, he's been driving the new hire, this, you know, 20-something-year-old girl, to her bus stop every day at work.
0: And she made herself right comfortable enough. Like, she was comfy in the car. That's like, let me just pair my phone to this car.
1: Yeah, which that was my reaction too, to be honest with you. And I said, what's the deal? And he said, oh, you know, I was just, he told her that he was sick of his music and that she could control the music if she wanted to. And
0: how long is this ride to the bus stop? How far away is this? There's got to be a closer bus stop.
2: Right.
0: Okay.
3: I don't know. I connect my phone every which
0: way. What kind of road trip is this? All right. And then what does he say? Oh, I'm doing it every day. It wasn't a one-time deal. I'm doing this every day.
1: Well, that's kind of what it seems like. And I'm not sure if he keeps offering her a ride every day or if she keeps asking for a ride every day. But what does it matter? I mean, this is still happening every day. And it just strikes me as very odd. I mean, she's still a grown up. I mean, I think she's like 23 or 24. And at this point, it's been a couple weeks, I think, that it stopped raining. I think that she should know how to get to the bus stop at this point.
0: I'm going to say a dumb thing, but not really. I say a lot of them, but if this woman, you keep referring to the fact that she's in her 20s. If she were 60, you wouldn't think anything of this. So it's possible that this is benign. Now, I understand the difference. You know, I don't know how old your husband is, but she's younger and maybe she's attractive and maybe. You know, he's getting something out of that dynamic and potentially maybe, and that would be problematic. I know how guys get and younger girls and the attention and the whole thing, but I'm not immune to that concept, you know, that he likes the attention from a younger girl. It's also possible that this is no different than if he were driving a 60-year-old colleague of his to the bus stop every day. It's possible. And I know you all looking at me crazy. Kiki looking at me real crazy.
2: You got to watch them 60-year-olds, too.
0: But it's
2: possible.
0: Age
2: ain't nothing but a number.
0: It's possible that he's just a nice person.
1: Yeah, and he is. He's a really good guy. And I do trust my husband. And he says, I'm a chivalrous guy. And
0: chivalrous wouldn't be the word to use there. I don't know about chivalry's probably, you know, I don't. Doesn't chivalry imply that you're. I guess you can be chivalrous and not romantic, but he's a decent person, and he doesn't want her walking. And I understood the part about the bad weather, but the fact that it's happening every day. So you are automatic. You trust him, but you have a question mark in your mind as to the nature of this relationship. Why it's so comfortable? Why her phone's connected to his car? How long this drive is? How it went from one time to every day? These are the thoughts that you have.
1: Yes, And I don't know if this is a really big deal or if I'm overthinking this, and I don't really know what to do at this point.
0: I don't think it has to be a big deal. That's the, my two cents is I don't think it has to be a big deal. 855-591-1035. You can call and text the same number, and if you send us a good text, we'll call you. But either way,
3: Yeah.
0: Kiki, what?
2: What?
0: Because, well, if there's ever a scenario where you can project cheating onto these people, then you're going to do it.
2: Cheating?
0: But I just think, yes, this could be problematic. It also very well could not be. And I think that the proof is in the pudding as far as how is he acting otherwise? How do you feel about the relationship otherwise? You'd say you trust him. Mm-hmm. Are other things going well? Do you have any reason to believe that he would step out? Because if the answer is no, he's been a nice guy.
1: No, I mean, I don't think he would ever, I've never believed that he would ever cheat on me. He's a really, really good man. I don't know if I'm overthinking or if this is something that is inappropriate at this point after this long.
2: I think it's making you feel uncomfortable. So it needs to be addressed. There needs to be a conversation. You don't have to jump right to cheating. You can leave that to me. Yeah. But you do need to bring it up and let him know that you're not okay with it. And there needs to be some boundaries set. Like, I know a lot of 20-year-olds, and I will say they get very comfortable.
3: There you go. You said it.
2: Yeah, they get very comfortable. It's like, did your mother not raise you to have manners and boundaries and respect? But, you know.
0: Yeah, but he can also keep it in his pants because he's married.
2: Yeah, that's for sure. Like, I think we got to feel away.
0: Not every guy deserves it, but we should give guys some amount of credit. Like, it's possible he's not cheating because he's doing a nice thing for a colleague, a teammate, whatever.
2: Yeah, that's true. But his wife clearly feels a way. She's calling us. She feels some type of way. So that means there's an issue and it needs to be addressed.
0: This segment bothers me a little bit because I don't want to feed into, like, if you're uncomfortable, that's a conversation, right? Mm-hmm, and you guys talk it out and you should be comfortable with what your husband is doing. But I don't necessarily think that every time everybody leans into an insecurity that they should change the trajectory of their life over it.
2: No. That's why I'm not telling her to go, but she needs to have the conversation, let him know to set some boundaries, and also question why. You told me about the first ride, but you didn't tell me this was an everyday thing. You know, what else are you doing? Where else are you going? Are you stopping to get some lunch? Are you, you know,
3: not lunch?
2: Getting a hotel room, going to the Sybaris, or
0: they're going to the trailer park in Ohio. Is where they're going.
2: Like, you know, I don't know.
0: Meet up with a guy, Kennedy. Let me take some phone calls on this, and I want you to have the radio on, and we'll see what people have to say. I wish you the best, and I hope you get it worked out.
1: Thank you. I appreciate that.
0: Yeah, have a great day. 855-591-1035. Mia.
4: Hi.
0: So you say stay, but what?
4: But I feel like the only reason why her phone would be connected to his car is because she wants to share music or like a song with
3: him. Yeah, she's 23 years old.
4: And I feel like, right. And like, I love music. And when people share music with me, that's like absolutely a love language of mine. And so I think it's trivial, but I would be concerned that she's like sharing music with him, and that's like such an intimate thing to do with someone. I feel like.
2: Oh, so you're saying they got a song? Now they have the special
3: a playlist.
2: Song.
0: I think it's a little. I mean, I understand what you're saying, and I agree, but I think the context is key. Like, sharing music can be intimate if I send you.
3: Unbended knee.
0: Right. If I send you, you know,
2: Bruno Mars, risk it all.
0: A love song.
4: Yeah. And,
3: my neck, my back.
0: Right. If I send you the Whisper song, I feel like if I send you Wait by the Ying Yang Twins.
3: Yeah. Now that is romance.
0: I think that's suggestive, and I think you should be concerned about that. But I think if somebody wants to take control of my radio while I'm driving them, that happens every time I'm driving. And I haven't slept with anybody in this room who is taking control of my radio while I'm driving.
3: Yes.
0: So
4: I feel like she heard a song and was like, oh, this made me think of you. That could definitely be friendly, but I also kind of feel like you're thinking of him. You know what I mean?
0: Fair enough. No, I hear what you're saying. Thank you, Mia. Have a great day.
2: You got to watch the ones that think.
3: The ones that think?
2: Yeah. I'm thinking about my man.
0: Yeah.
3: I don't know, you guys. Okay, so I truly feel like, okay, she emphasized that she's very young, right? 23, 24 years old, meaning she's new to the workforce, meaning she doesn't understand the workforce. Now, where I'm going with this is that, well, it's not a bad thing, but like, think of it this way.
0: We got 30-year-olds here that don't understand the workforce. So, okay.
3: Factual. So with that being said, her parents probably applied for her to get this job. I'm sure they submitted the resume. I have a whole thing behind it. That she doesn't understand the etiquette.
0: Why are you bringing her mama into this?
3: She doesn't understand etiquette. She probably assumes, okay, like this, you know, 35-year-old guy might take me home every day. And then she puts in her phone, hey, listen to the song that I found on TikTok. Like, I'm just thinking of a young brain. Like,
0: so you're saying boundaries
3: innocent.
0: Aren't in place. But
3: yeah, just
0: but
3: innocent, you know?
5: Okay. Oh, you think, okay.
3: Yeah,
5: you
3: know, I think she's being innocent because she just wants, like, you know, her friend at work. Again, she doesn't understand the workforce, how this works. There's boundaries after 5 p.m. Office is closed, whatever. And like, she's hopping in his car because she's assuming.
5: Office's legs are closed after 5 p.m.
3: Legs closed. Office closed.
0: Are you
5: feeling okay? Because I'm surprised.
0: If your bus stop is on the way to my exit to your entrance or on ramp to the highway, then I get in the car. I'm going to drop you off. I don't. It doesn't have to be a thing. And then it's, well, he should communicate that it's every day. Sometimes I feel like if I give you too much information, uh-huh. It's like I'm thou doth protest too much. Like I'm telling you this because I think that covers me somehow. Like I don't know that I need to know every single aspect of my partner's everyday life if it's benign. You know?
3: Yeah.
6: All I know is if I went into Mike's car and saw someone else's phone in the recently connected, I'm going nuts.
2: Come on, bust the windows.
6: Nuts.
2: Thank you.
0: Really?
6: It's not the driving for me. It's the fact that you were in the car long enough to have the comfort to attach your phone and then play this.
2: Exactly.
6: While you're pulled over in the alley doing God knows what.
2: $140.
0: The bus stop's around the corner.
6: The bus stop's just right there. Listen. Oh, you're early? Okay. I know how to pass the time. Oh.
0: Hey, boss. You ever heard this song before?
2: Yeah.
5: Now he's your boss. Hey, now
2: yeah. boss.
0: That's now, right, Jason. Now he's the supervisor.
6: Right. Yep. I'm bussing windows.
2: Come on.
0: Hey, Sherry. How you doing?
7: I'm doing great. How about you?
0: I'm having a blast. All right. So if you're just tuning in, this woman called because her husband is giving a ride to a younger employee. A younger female employee to the bus stop. It was supposed to be one time. Now it's every day to the point where she's paired her phone to his car and that's alarmed her. So what do you think?
7: I can't even believe.
0: All right. So if you're just tuning in, this woman called because her husband is giving a ride to a younger employee. A younger female employee to the bus stop. It was supposed to be one time. Now it's every day to the point where she's paired her phone to his car and that's alarmed her. So what do you think?
7: I can't even believe she needs it. It needs to stop because obviously something is the fact that

0: always under her hoo-ha's hanging out.
1: Yeah, she was exposed. In the workforce.
0: Now, all of a sudden, she had a miniskirt with no underwear. How did that happen? I mean, when Sherry.
1: Right, in an alley. She's in a
0: shirt. Listening to Genuine Pony with no underwear. Like, how did that happen? Nobody be saying that.
1: I love you, Sherry.
0: Before long, she's riding on his lap. Right. Now, how did that happen?
2: Right, girl.
3: Yeah, there you go.
1: I love you.
0: Thank you, Sherry. Have a good day.
1: Sherry, know what's up.
0: You guys, and people keep calling up here going, 24, 24. She's in her 20s, 20s, 20s. I'm sorry. All that says to me is that there's an insecurity about her age versus your age. And you know, someone texted about this. We simply cannot just lean into every possible insecurity we come up with.
1: Mm-hmm.
0: It's a conversation. If you trust the person you're with, I don't think giving a coworker a ride is inherently that they're, you know, that just penetration. Like, you know what I mean? We're making very big leaps. Shelly, hi.
4: Hi, Fred.
0: Yes, that's me. What do you think?
4: Oh, I hate to say it, but I'm with Kiki on this one.
1: Come on, girl.
4: He is up to no good.
0: Up to no good.
4: Yeah, I think. Hey, Kiki, I think it's time to call Tammy Roman from Caught in the Act. What do you think?
1: I think so too, girl. We got to get her in here because you know Tammy don't play. Yes.
4: Oh, exactly. Exactly. I just, no. I'm sorry, Fred. I wish I could believe you. I mean, I do. I wish I could.
0: I don't know the truth. I'm just telling you that I don't necessarily think this is burn the relationship down material.
4: Stressed.
0: I mean, we're taking some real leaps here.
4: Burn the relationship. Oh, my God.
0: No, go ahead. Finish your thought. Finish your thought. Go ahead. Sorry, Shelly. Finish your thought.
4: No, I just... You know what, Fred? I'm a school nurse. I'm on my way to work here. And
0: oh, let me guess. This 20-something's got some kind of communicable disease, right? She's going to pass it on when they're in the car, when she's wearing the mini skirt.
1: Oh, yeah. Her out.
0: You know.
5: We all getting tested,
4: You could put a spy cam in there or something, but I think we need to just jump to Tammy Roman or something because this guy is...
0: Well, thank you.
4: No, you're giving him a pass, and I agree, but Kiki, help that girl out. She needs help.
1: I got her.
0: All right. Hey, Shelly, go make some people not sick today, okay? Have a good day.
1: I love Nurse Shelly.
0: You call up here. You call anytime. She's pressed.
1: Buy that girl some work slacks, you know, so she's that way no spirit.
6: Bring it back to the 70s.
0: She's always wearing these fishnet stockings every day to work. It's like, girl, you know, what's up with the 8-inch heels every day? Like, this is the doctor's office. Some decorum.
1: Yeah.
0: I mean, if it's H&R Block where we work, man. Like, unbelievable. You guys.
6: What if you're driving a coworker home from Pepe's and they're a little bit tipsy and you turn a song up and then they say, look at the skyline, and they roll down the window and they hang their head out and say, isn't it beautiful?
0: You were obviously trying to sleep with me that evening. So that's what that was about. And I, as a single man, still said no. Because we have limits, some of us.

0: Raccoon Secrets Mirabelle's 7 days, 6 nights, all expenses paid. 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
2: If you are following the Lindsay Clancy trial like so many of us are, yesterday a judge shot down her defense team's request for a mistrial following a controversial testimony about religion. So this whole drama unfolded during testimony from a forensic psychologist who was bringing up Lindsay's belief that she and her children would be together in heaven. Also, you know, the Bible's thoughts on people taking their own life. And her team tried to object, but the judge said no dice. He denied the mistrial request, though he did reprimand prosecutors and told the jurors that the psychologist's comments were immaterial, irrelevant, and disregarded. The jury was then sent home for the day. She has pleaded not guilty to first-degree murder in the deaths of her three children. Prosecutors say that she planned the killings, while her defense argues that she was over-medicated, suffering from postpartum psychosis at the time. If convicted, she faces life in prison without parole. Okay, so remember I told you guys about how there were a lot of rumors going on about singer James Blunt and his involvement with that former Real Housewife and her yacht and Hayden Panettiere, and people are trying to line up a story that Hayden talked about with James Blunt's memoir where he talked about being on the same boat. Then people found photos of them on the same boat, but he is now responding to these internet rumors. He says that he was the unnamed British singer-songwriter in, or he's responding to those rumors that he was the unnamed singer-songwriter in her memoir, where she said that a friend of hers that she trusted placed her in bed with a famous person when she was 18, and she did not identify the man. Now, some online sleuths, like I said, began pointing to an entertainment journalist named Dean Piper and how he had written about James and Hayden being together at a Cannes event in 2009, later going to an after party, but now that same person is defending James, pointing out that Hayden was 19, nearly 20, which is an odd thing to say when those photos were taken, since Hayden said the disturbing yacht incident happened when she was 18. They're saying he's not your guy. Sorry. So I don't know if it's semantics. I guess they're just trying to say that the time doesn't match up. But yeah, so it's saying, he's saying it's not him. His friends are saying it's not him, despite all of the internet sleuthing. Her mom continues to talk as well, which I know is complicated just because her mom and her had a really complicated relationship, which Hayden also wrote about in her book. And her ex, Brian Hickerson's sister, just to keep you guys up to date on everything involving her, she said that her draw to Brian, despite him being on drugs and a bad dude, was that he was very charismatic. She also said that he was a really good guy before drugs sort of got a hold of him. In lighter news, this is going to make Jason freak out if he hasn't heard this yet. Have you heard that our girl Jessica Simpson is coming out with a Netflix docuseries next year?
3: Yes.
0: What is the premise of this?
2: So, I mean, it's on her life and everything, which I think we need it because they were like, her and Nick Lachey, kids, if you don't remember, there was a time where they were kind of like one of the first reality shows and first couples to show like the real raw parts of their relationship. Also, where we got the iconic line, is this chicken or is this fish that I'm eating? Because she was eating tuna, the chicken of the sea.
3: Right.
2: But yeah, it's going to be about her life. She's been through a lot. The people she's dated alone, John May. Oh.
3: Yes.
0: Hi. Now we're here. Sung with the throat. I mean, it's a classic, but yeah.
4: Real me is a southern girl.
0: Yeah, don't use your lips, whatever you do. Anyway, continue.
2: That was a time. So it'll just be about all that, spilling the tea, and then her return to music. I'm excited for it.
5: I want to see it.
2: Yeah, me too. I hope she's just spilling all of it, because there's a lot we need to know. Moving on, and I try very hard to not talk about the Kardashian-Jenner family, but I just want to let you guys know that Northwest, when she turns 14, she's 13, she wants to get a real job, like working at Starbucks. She wants a regular job. Okay. So she was on the cover of Days, and she said, next year, I want to work at, like, Starbucks. I want to have a regular job, I guess. She also was on the cover with a ton of piercings. I know a lot of people are up in arms about Kim and Kanye allowing her to get all these piercings. She actually has some music that's pretty good that I like, but she says music is really what she wants to do with her life, not just working at Starbucks. She has released her 6-song debut EP, North Forever. She was just 12 when she made her first solo festival performance at Summer Smash in June, and she now rehearses. She says she's in the studio, and she said that her dream collab is Lil Uzi Vert. But I mean, imagine being the daughter of Kim Kardashian and Kanye West, and you're like, I just want to work at Starbucks, which I heard it's a great experience, you know? So, hey, there you go.
0: I mean, good for her. She has all the money in the world, all the access to money. She wants to be a normal human being.
2: Yeah.
0: As normal as possible. Mm-hmm. I like it. Go do it.
2: Yeah, go do it, girl. And if you want to check us out on social, you can always follow us on Facebook and Twitch, Fred Show Radio. Watch us live and subscribe on YouTube. That's always an option. 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
1: Showbiz!
2: Good morning!
1: Shelly.
2: Good morning. Hey, what's up? Good morning.
1: Okay, hi. Teresa is here to take you on for $750. Hi, Teresa. Good morning.
3: Good morning.
1: Teresa, give me a fun fact about you.
3: I've had two babies in the last 2 years. 5 years, I'm sorry.
1: Whoa.
3: Two babies in 2 years.
1: You're a busy lady.
3: Yes.
1: I got to do the math on that. So 9 months, you're supposed to wait, what, 2 months?
2: Sure.
1: Ish.
3: Yeah.
1: And then you got right back to it. Had, oh, boy.
2: Yeah.
1: Oh,
2: back
1: Teresa.
3: Yeah, I'm tired.
1: Yeah, I bet you are. And you could probably use the 750, 1,206 wins all time. Only 82 losses, and Shelly has won 12 straight. 5 questions. Let's go, guys.
2: Okay, good luck.
1: All right. With all due respect, Shelly, get the heck out. Austin, a sound booth, poof. She goes, Teresa, for you. Question number one. Which singer and former boy bander did Don Toliver bring out in Miami over the weekend?
3: Oh, my imaginary baby daddy, Justin Timberlake.
1: It sounds like you got a baby daddy, okay? Spider-Man, Brand New Day, was number one at the box office for the 4th straight week. Who plays Spider-Man in the movies?
3: Tom Holland.
1: Which royal couple is reportedly moving back to the UK after relocating to the United States in 2020?
3: Meghan Markle and Harry.
1: Yeah, that's fine. Yeah, that's fine. Jessica Simpson confirmed a documentary about her life is coming to Netflix. Is she older or younger than her sister Ashley?
3: She's older.
1: And a sequel to the classic rom-com How to Lose a Guy in 10 Days is in the works. Name one of the two stars from the original.
3: Matthew McConaughey.
1: We're going to have a tie in our hands today, I think. But let's see what happens. Bring Shelly back.
2: How did
1: she get a 5?
2: No, girl.
1: Yes, girl. Yeah. She out here raising babies, having babies, making babies, and then getting 5. Fives. Which singer and former boy bander did Don Toliver bring out in Miami over the weekend?
2: Justin Timberlake.
1: Ooh, girl! Gonna be paying out just like that. Spider-Man, Brand New Day, was number one at the box office for the 4th straight week. Who plays Spider-Man in the movies?
2: Tom Holland.
1: Yeah, which royal couple is reportedly moving back to the UK after relocating to the United States in 2020?
2: Prince Harry and Meghan Markle.
1: Yeah, Jessica Simpson confirmed a documentary about her life is coming to Netflix. Is she older or younger than her sister Ashley?
2: She is older.
1: She is older. And a sequel to the classic rom-com How to Lose a Guy in 10 Days is in the works. Name one of the two stars from the original.
2: Kate Hudson.
1: Or Matthew McConaughey. That's correct. That's a 5. That's a tie. Teresa, I don't know. You got to get some childcare or something and come back tomorrow and play again for $800, all right?
3: All right.
1: Stay right there. Have a good day. Mm-hmm. Nice job, guys. So, yes, it's $800. We're stalled out at 12 straight, and we get a tiebreaker tomorrow morning on the program, all right?
2: I'll be back on the program, I guess, then.
1: Yeah, if you wouldn't mind coming back for the program tomorrow, that would be incredible.
2: I'll be here for the program.
1: Come back for the program. Thank you, Shelly.
2: Thank you.
1: We'll see you on the program tomorrow. Bye. Waiting by the phone. Why did somebody get ghosted? We'll do that next. Fun fact, and and DJ Neurotic will be here, the throwback dance party, because the guy's working on his honeymoon. The guy is mixing on his honeymoon. I don't know what he's doing while he's mixing, but he's doing it, and that is coming up. Sit here.
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12: Traffic. University Boulevard East eastbound is closed between Rhode Island Avenue and Greenbelt Road because of a gas main leak. Linton Hall Road is closed northbound between Rollins Ford Road and Wellington Road because of an accident. There's traffic jammed on 66 eastbound between Fairfax County Parkway and the Beltway. 395 northbound is jammed between Washington Boulevard and the 14th Street Bridge. There's an accident on 95 northbound that's been moved to the right shoulder between Lorton and Fairfax County Parkway, causing some delays. I'm Rose and that's your traffic.
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12: DMV weather. It'll be mostly sunny today. Might see a few clouds, high of 83.
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2: Everything you need to know for today. Rose, what's going on?
3: Officials say D.C. streets will slowly return to normal after this past weekend's IndyCar race. Crews will focus on Pennsylvania Avenue first and expected to clear in the next few days. Work to get all of Constitution Avenue reopened is expected to linger into next week. The director of D.C.'s Department of Homeland Security and Emergency Management says that commuters should use the metro to get to work for the next few days. Amtrak is planning a 9-day service disruption in October for track upgrades in the First Street Tunnel just south of Union Station. The shutdown runs October 16th through the 26th, and trains between Union Station and Alexandria either will be canceled or replaced by shuttle buses. And Metro says the DC IndyCar race led to high system ridership this past weekend. Sunday actually set a record for ridership at LaFont Plaza Station with over 36,000 trips. A total of 1.15 million trips on buses and trains were recorded on Saturday and Sunday. I'm Rose. Those are the three things you need to know for your day on Hot 99.5.
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0: where I don't... If there's any chance that leaving the house is a dangerous activity, if there's any chance that we might find ourselves banging on the door of a 24-hour Dunkin' that's not open, if we're finding ourselves in a position where the public bathroom is going to be a mandatory experience, yeah, then I probably am not leaving the house. That's where I'm at in my life.
1: If I followed that rule, I'd never be here.
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0: It's Tuesday, August 25th. The Fred Show is on. Hi, Kayla.
3: Hello.
0: Hi, Jason Brown. Hi. Hello, Paulina.
4: Hey.
0: Hi, Kiki.
4: Good morning.
0: Showbiz and Bella are here waiting by the phone in just a second. Why did somebody get ghosted? We'll investigate the throwback dance party with DJ and Erotic, little mini version every day. And then, of course, the big one on Friday, the Friday throwback dance party, the OG. That is coming up. Fun fact on the way this hour as well. And if you missed the keyword for our trip to Mexico, Secrets Mirabel, Cancun, we got it on the podcast. So you can go in there, you can cheat, you can listen to it. We give it to you each morning, 7:30 Central, 8:30 Eastern, and then you leave us a talkback message wherever you're listening, and you can enter as many times as you want every day with the different keyword, and the more times you enter, the better chance you have to win the trip to Cancun.
4: Got it.
0: Yeah, did I get it right, Jason?
1: You got it.
0: You seem very satisfied.
1: Uh-huh. You did that.
0: The,
4: Cancun.
0: The Bears of Chicago. I mean, I know these are, like, targeted ads regionally or whatever, and I think they're also, like, I think they take clothing, and then they just, like, it's like a generic picture, and then they just stick the logo of whatever city you're on, wherever you are. Like, if I were in D.C., it would be the Commanders. If I were in Charlotte, it would be the Panthers, whatever. The same item. Today, and I posted this to my IG on my story, Fred on Air. Today, I see lingerie, Chicago Bears lingerie, and it's just underwear with a bear right on the front. Now, I'm sure if I had been, would it be, Major Tutty if I were in D.C. on the underwear? Would it be the Panther Man?
5: Where can I get them?
6: Right, send me the link. Friend.
0: Would it be? Well, you know what? It should be. It should be Sir Purr on the underwear. Mm-hmm. It's, you know what?
5: I certainly do.
0: I'm gonna tell you, this is like not funny. Like underwear that has, you know, your team all over it. Like haha, funny. This is like normal underwear, and then right in the front middle is the logo of your favorite team. I have to tell you, if it were date night and we're out and we have a nice dinner, you know, we go to a nice dinner, a nice bottle of wine, you know, maybe we come back, you know, it's time for fun time and the clothes come off and I'm faced with a Cincinnati Bengal image in my face when I'm about to, you know, do what I gotta do, I might not be able to take you seriously. Honestly. Like, if you got a Browns helmet on, you know. Hey,
6: that is a real targeted ad.
0: That's
6: like, that only came up on your algorithm. I am concerned. But why are they trying to sell you panties?
0: Well, I don't know. With a bear on them.
5: NFL
0: bear
5: panties. Because he's always trying to overthink women's underwear.
6: Yeah.
0: But I would laugh, though. Like, I would start laughing, which is not the time.
5: If that was your team, and, like, what if it wasn't team where you lived and she did it as a little surprise?
0: It would be a surprise, all right.
5: You'd
0: and
5: laugh.
0: Again, but this is like regular white underwear with a logo. It's not, again, like, it's not like the logo's all over it and you're like, haha, that's funny. Like, maybe you wear that on Sunday or, you know, whatever. Like, I don't know. This is like, it's supposed to be underwear I'm supposed to take seriously.
5: Forward down the field.
0: But with a, I don't know. I think it's too much. And I've had a few women I know, like, DM me from looking at it going, I'm a fan. I'm not that big of a fan. I would laugh. And that's not a good time to be laughing.

0: 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The Smashing Pumpkins, Sierra, and Stella Lefty.
1: That's nice. So nice.
0: In addition to BTS, Benson Boone, Cardi B, Goo Goo Dolls, Kenny Chesney, Lainey Wilson, Major Lazer, Snoop. It goes on. Weezer. I mean, who? Zara Larsson. Who isn't going to be there? Now the Smashing Pumpkins, Stella Lefty, and Sierra, all going to be there at our iHeartRadio Music Festival. And you know it's going down with me doing the safety announcement before the opener to the opener to the opener.
2: Yes.
0: So if you're there early enough, I think it starts around 7. If you get there at 4, I'll be on the stage telling you how to be safe. But big announcement today.
3: Ever been left waiting by the phone? It's the Fred Show.
0: Hey, Ross, good morning. Welcome to the show. How are you?
4: Hey, good morning.
0: What's going on with this woman, Kelly? We got to know how you met, about any dates you've been on, and then where things are now, because, you know, you think you're being ghosted, which is why you've called waiting by the phone. So what's going on?
4: Yeah, I don't know. It's a strange one. I met this girl, Kelly. She's cool. We did the whole dating app thing, and, you know, we messaged, and, like, conversation was good. I thought it was going well, and she did give me her number. I figured, you know, I asked because, you know, those messages get lost and different, you know, people. And so I was like, all right, let's take this off the app. Let's message. So she gave me her number. We talked a little bit. We, you know, were texting and we were planning a first date and then just ghosted.
0: So you never went on the date. Like, you guys never even met.
4: No, but, like, we were planning it and everything seemed fine. And, I mean, I don't know. Like, if she wasn't interested, why would she give me her number, you know?
0: Interesting. Interesting. So you guys, yeah, that is weird that you would get to that point and then just the person would just disappear. It's like, why would they even bother to communicate with you or, right, to your point, exchange numbers or whatever? Why would you do that if you have no intention of meeting somebody?
4: Exactly, yeah. So I'm just kind of like, all right.
0: Yeah, that's strange. And I would want to know what happened, too. So let's play a song. Come back in just a second, Ross. We'll call Kelly. You'll be on the phone at the same time. And the hope is that we can straighten this out and then set you up on another date that we pay for. Sound good?
4: Yep, sure.
0: Let's see what happens next. Part 2 of Waiting by the Phone right after Tame Impala. Back in 3 minutes on The Fred Show. Don't move.

0: Sam and Polly, it's the Fred Show. Hey, Ross.
1: Yeah.
0: All right, welcome back. Let's call Kelly. You met on one of the dating apps. You got her number on the app. You switched to text, and you guys were planning a date, talking about where to go and when, and then she disappeared, and you have not heard a word from her since. So you have her number, but now she's ignoring you. I mean, if she didn't want to see you, why'd she give you her number? That's weird.
1: Exactly, yeah. And like I said, like, conversation was cool. Like, there was never... I look back at all the texts and everything. Don't think I said anything wrong, so...
0: Yeah, like, why would you start planning a date and then not go on it? It's strange. All right, let's call Kelly now. Good luck, Ross.
1: Thanks.
2: Hello?
0: Hi, is this Kelly?
2: Yeah, who is this?
0: Hey, Kelly, good morning. My name is Fred. I'm calling from the Fred Show, the morning radio show. The whole crew is here, and I have to tell you that we are on the radio right now, and I would need your permission to continue with the call. Can we chat for just a second? Would you mind?
2: Sorry, what is this about?
0: I'll take that as a yes. So we're calling on behalf of a dude named Ross. I guess you matched with this guy on a dating app, and then you exchanged numbers, and we're talking about a date. Do you remember this whole process?
2: Yeah, I do.
0: Okay, well, what happened? Because Ross reached out to us and said that you guys, I guess, matched and were chatting, and then he got your number, and then you were on text talking about a date. You were planning a date, and then you disappeared. So you kind of ghosted him before you ever met, it seems like. And he's curious, and we're all curious kind of as to why. What happened?
2: Okay, So basically, yeah, I mean, he seemed like a great guy to me. But after a few days, I realized he's just a lot. Like, there's no other way to put it. He's just too much for me.
0: What does that mean? How can you know that via text? Like, I can see if you met someone and their personality was over the top, or you weren't vibing, there was no in-person chemistry, but how do you know he's too much over text?
2: Totally. So, yeah, so I did give him my number. Because, it's just much easier to communicate off the app. And I literally, like, the first night after I gave him my number, I looked at my phone and I saw he was calling me, like, around 9 p.m. And I was like, that's a little bit much.
0: Well, so we led with a phone call, which...
3: Scary.
0: That's frightening for a lot of people these days.
2: Yeah. It's a stranger, you know? Like, I don't... So I answered. I don't even know why. And he was like, you know, just calling to say goodnight. Which...
0: Okay.
2: I thought was odd, and I'm guessing by your laughs is also you think it's odd. It was odd for him to call me in the first place, right? Let alone at 9 p.m. just to say goodnight. And, like, at this point, we're still strangers. But, you know, I let it go, and I was like, maybe he's just super excited for Saturday. Like, I'll chalk it up to that. And so, yeah. So, but then he proceeded to call me every single night to say goodnight until Friday, until the day before the date.
0: And I mean, he wanted to make sure you had a good night, you know, like he did, you know, he wanted to.
3: Oh, 9 o'clock phone call is so scary.
0: Especially from a stranger.
2: It's so scary. And 5 nights in a row?
3: Right.
4: Whoa.
2: Like, that's really extra. So I honestly, the fifth time I let it go to voicemail and I blocked him because I was just like, is this the foot we're getting off on? You know, like, this is not right.
0: There's nobody in my life who wants me to have that good of a night, like, under any circumstances.
3: 5 days in a row. I kind of love it. And I only say that.
0: A nightly phone call from someone you've never met?
3: Well, it didn't go bad yet. The date didn't happen. So my only thing is, like, I think maybe he was excited, but also, like, we don't call enough anymore, I feel. Like, when you're first dating, I don't think we call enough. My husband, who I married to, did not call
0: me. Your husband, who you're married to, as opposed to...
3: Yes.
0: Okay, good. I was
3: husband?
0: I wanted to be clear on which husband we were talking about. The one that you're married to.
3: I got married, okay?
0: Yeah.
3: Just so you know.
0: You did? Damn it, you pulled a Kiki. When did this happen?
3: I am a married woman, and she's her husband. Still feel like when we first started dating, he did not call. And I didn't like that. If he would have called prior to the date, I think that'd be actually kind of cute.
0: Okay, so it was too much communication for you too early on. It was like, what did it feel like? A little clingy, maybe, or?
2: Yeah, it felt like, over the top clingy, yeah.
0: Let me bring Ross in, because there should be no surprise to you that Ross is on the call. He wanted to see if we were having a good morning. So, Ross, you get her phone number, and you just think, like, okay, that's my cue to start calling. Because I think a lot of people in this day and age, they want even a text before you call, even if you know them. Like, hey, you free? Can we chat?
3: Yes.
0: You know, because people are busy or they don't like to talk on the phone as much anymore. But you didn't do that.
1: No, I mean, damn, sorry if I was interested.
0: I gotta say, we've heard so much worse. Like, this is not the worst thing. You could not have answered the phone, Kelly, I suppose. If you didn't want to talk to him, you could have just let it go to voicemail and maybe establish a boundary that way. But the dude, it's hard for me not to see his side because it might have been too much, but how many men on the dating apps, myself included, have done too little?
2: I mean, that's fair. But, like, I think there's definitely a lot of middle ground between calling 5 times in a row and not calling at all. Like, I think one call would have been okay. Just to be like, hey, this is my voice. This is...
1: Yeah, say something.
0: I mean, I suppose, Kelly, you could have said, hey, you know, I'm not a phone talker, or not answered the phone. And I think after maybe a couple of times of you not answering the phone, hopefully he would have gotten it. It's not as though he was calling you over and over and over and over again.
4: Right.
0: Like in a single setting until you picked up, you know, he was calling you at the end of the day. Like, I understand why that's not for everybody, but we've heard so much worse.
1: You know, women always talk about, oh, I want a gentleman. I want someone, you know, I want a man who's gonna be proactive and do more and so I'm doing that. I'm calling and that's a turnoff. Then all right, cool. I'll find someone that will. Like, come on.
2: I guess I appreciate like the sentiment, but like being a gentleman doesn't mean you call someone you just met late at night multiple days in a row. You know, like again, one instance of that would have been fine, but like 5 times is not cool for me. Like, especially like you don't know what it's like as a woman to just like receive calls from people. You know, it's just like it instantly puts you in this like scary.
0: I'll tell you what, like I don't know.
1: Say something.
0: Yeah, scary. I think might. I mean, I'm not here to tell you how to feel, but I've had people before say like when I get their phone number before I meet them, hey, do you want to chat? And they're like, no, I'd rather wait till we meet. Like, I'd rather, or hey, I'm not going to give you my number. Like, I'd rather just meet. And then if I'm comfortable with the date, then I'll give you my number and then we can go from there. I just think if this is something that was important to you or you were bothered by it, I think if you had said something to him, like, hey, I would rather not talk till the date, or I'm not a big phone talker, or hey, let's just chat on Friday or whatever. And then he keeps calling. Well, then I think he's gone, you know, he's broken a boundary.
4: Right.
0: But you didn't say that. So I think
2: I guess
0: it's hard for me to not think maybe he's just trying, which I feel like women say all the time, I wish a guy would try harder, except in this case, you wish he hadn't tried hard, which is kind of tough for a guy to know when he's not supposed to try hard.
2: I just like didn't want him to misconstrue me as being rude, you know? And like, I wanted us to start off on the right foot and like give him the benefit of the doubt. But I also, like, if I'm going to date someone, I want them to like know without asking that calling somebody 5 nights in a row when we're essentially strangers is too much. Like, that should just be something you should know.
1: So you didn't want to be construed as rude, so you just ghost me. Come on.
4: Right.
0: Yeah, I see aspects of both sides here. But look, I'll ask the question, Kelly. Do you want to, you know, hit reset here maybe? And Ross won't call you until the date. You guys can go on the date and see if it works out. I mean, I think I see where his intentions were. And I also think I see why you were hoping he would sort of get the drift, but do you want to try or no?
2: I think that we're too far gone at this point.
0: Too far gone.
4: Right. She want a man that don't talk to her at all.
0: Yeah.
4: And I understand.
0: Oh, but if he doesn't talk enough, I bet it's probably not going to be great. So he needs to talk the right amount, but not...
4: Only talk when I talk to you.
0: Yeah.
4: Speak when spoken
0: Understood.
4: To.
0: Understood. Understood. Yeah, I got him. Hey, Ross, look, I don't think you're a bad guy. I think, you know, maybe we got to read the room a little bit here, but I can also see the mixed message, or I can see where you were thinking and that you were trying, and I'm sorry it didn't work out, but I wish you guys both the best of luck.
2: Thank you.
0: DJ and Erotic is here now every day on the show. It's the Throwback Dance Party. Text us.

0: we're doing commercials now. That's fine. Whatever. If you're listening and you're at work, I don't care at this point. Hi, Kathy. Hi, Tracy. Morning, everybody. DJ Neurotic. It's at DJ N-U-R-O-T-I-C on all of the socials. We do a little mini version of the Throwback Dance Party every day on The Fred Show. And the fun fact is
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4: Hot.

0: between Rhode Island Avenue and Greenbelt Road because of a gas main leak. Linton Hall Road is closed northbound between Rollins Ford Road and Wellington Road because of an accident. There's traffic jammed on 66 eastbound between Fairfax County Parkway and the Beltway. 395 northbound is jammed between Washington Boulevard and the 14th Street Bridge. There's an accident on 95 northbound that's been moved to the right shoulder between Lorton and Fairfax County Parkway, causing some delays. I'm Rose, and that's your traffic.
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8: 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It'll be mostly sunny today. Might see a few clouds, high of 83.
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12: 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Yeah!

0: Interrobang. You ever heard of an Interrobang? You know what that is?
1: Oh, why are you smiling?
0: I just, real thing.
2: I'm scared.
0: So it's a kind of punctuation that was invented by an American advertising executive named Martin K. Spector. He proposed it in 1962. It's a question mark and an exclamation point within the question mark. So it's for the sentence where you might be simultaneously asking a question and exclaiming. So like, you did what? Question, but with an exclamation point. I think it's brilliant. I don't know why it's not more commonly used. But I had to look at it on the computer really carefully because I'm like, what? But it's a question mark. Because you know how the question mark has the little thing at the bottom. And then the line goes through the question. It's called an interrobang. Which is kind of a cool name.
3: Yeah.
0: You know, I like an interrobang. An interrobang. <That's cool. laughs> It's like when you ask people a lot of questions before you hook up with them. An interrobang. It's
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0: It's the Fred Show. Thank you so much for having us on today. We love you. We appreciate you. The iHeart app is where to go if you missed anything from today's show. Stay or go. Waiting by the phone. 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
11: University Boulevard East eastbound is closed between Rhode Island Avenue and Greenbelt Road because of a gas main leak. Linton Hall Road is closed northbound between Rollins Ford Road and Wellington Road because of an accident. There's traffic jammed on 66 eastbound between Fairfax County Parkway and the Beltway. 395 northbound is jammed between Washington Boulevard and the 14th Street Bridge. There's an accident on 95 northbound that's been moved to the right shoulder between Lorton and Fairfax County Parkway, causing some delays. I'm Rose, and that's your traffic.
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19: It'll be mostly sunny today. Might see a few clouds, high of 83.
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Noah Kahan and Orbiter on Hot 99.5. What a lovely way to start the morning. Were you still a little sleepy? Well, congratulations, you're still sleepy. Hi, I'm Nick Gomez. In a great mood today. I don't know, it's something about a Tuesday.

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It's that time of year where you start seeing Halloween stores opening, Halloween costumes in other stores. And apparently it's that time of year where stores have to pull the offensive Halloween costumes. They let slip through the cracks. Target pulling one the other day. Oh, my God. You're not ready for how offensive this is. Go look up a picture of it. I can't even describe it.

What do you think of this? Other countries have been doing it. There's a new survey of Americans. 62% of people think that kids under 16 should be banned from social media. Listen, I absolutely should not have been on social media when I was 16. And so I will fully take that stance. I will agree.

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6: Traffic. Let's prepare you to get past the roadworks. Slows 395 northbound off of 95 past Etzel Road. Heading through the district, jammed on the freeway before the 3rd Street Tunnel to the 14th Street Bridge. Outer loop after Old Georgetown Road, you lose the right lane. I'm Jamie Witten. That's your traffic up to the minute.
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Gomez on Hot 99.5. I don't know about you, but I do not have a car. And so anytime I rent a car, it becomes time for my own personal concert, which explains why I almost lost my voice screaming along to this one over the weekend. It's Olivia Rodrigo and Stupid Song. She's on Hot 99.5. New York City.

They just announced it last week. Jonas Brothers coming to Capital One the end of September. The Burning Up All Over Again tour. I've got tickets for you all week long. Your next chance to win them coming two songs from now on Hot 99.5. Please don't.

0: Jonas Brothers at Capital One Arena, September 30th. They're Burning Up All Over Again tour, just announced last week. I've got tickets for you all this week. 877-995-4681. Just be caller 9, and those tickets are all yours. Plus, we're going to go commercial-free right after this. We can
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0: 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Jonas Brothers is going to be at Capital One Arena September 30th. And Mary, you're going to the show. You're caller 9.
1: Oh, yes. Thank you. I can't wait.
0: I don't know. I'm seeing a lot of people shedding tears at this show. So it could be Waterworks Central for you. Another chance to win these tickets tomorrow at the same time on Hot 99.5.

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Where do you meet people when you're single in 2026? You could do the thing that I did. Match with your boyfriend on Hinge when you first move to a new city, then not talk to each other for 3 years, and then get together and fall in love. That could be the way. Or there's all these events that are getting planned in cities, all of them using that phrase, meet cute. Events like trivia nights, board game nights, people are playing Mahjong and meeting each other. 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

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Zara Larsson bringing Pink Panthers out. The festival she was performing at over the weekend. They did that song together. Same festival where Zara Larsson just like lost her mind cracking up at people doing the Midnight Sun choreo. Summertime.

around here picking favorites, but I mean, I love spending mornings with Kiki from The Fred Show. Whole show is back again tomorrow morning, 7:05. 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

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There's this new list of the things people find the most offensive, the most annoying when you're flying, airplane etiquette back in the discourse. And you know what? A lot of things can be excused, except for watching videos without headphones on. You're crazy. And this, which is a good point, reclining your seat without warning. I don't care if you recline your seat. That's just the nature of being on a plane. Somebody may want to lay down in front of you. But you can pop your head around real quick to make sure I don't have an ice-cold Coca-Cola or a steaming hot coffee sitting on my tray before you jerk that thing back.

Nick Gomez on commercial free Hot 99.5. You know, Connor Story. He played Rozanov in the Heated Rivalry show. Just ditched his curly hair for a buzz cut. And I've got two thoughts. Oh my God, that man is so hot. And also, why can't I pull off a buzz cut like that? I get a buzz cut. I look like a baseball head.

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1: No one is immune from it, okay? You think that you're somebody who doesn't misunderstand song lyrics. Just do a little bit of Googling, and you will see that you're just as much of a victim. I thought the first line of this song was, "On a train back to Georgia," which makes no sense, because the song is called Boston. Stella Lefty. 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

Selena Gomez on Hot 99.5. All my fall lovers, look alive, stand up, because you can feel it in the air today. 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

Helicon seemingly been through the most on this tour, between somebody giving him a furry costume to wear on stage, somebody pooping their pants front row at his show. 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
10: Traffic. Between Waldorf and Brandywine, Maryland, Route 301 is closed in both directions between Substation Road and Cedarville Road because of an accident at Madwoman Drive. Nobody's getting by in either direction. Very heavy and slow both ways on 301. Outer loop of the Beltway, road work after Old Georgetown Road blocks the right lane. Just a brief delay. That's your traffic up to the minute.
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1: One thing Ariana Grande is going to do is always deliver on a vocal performance. 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It is chef's kiss perfection. 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

You know, we haven't really heard a lot about Taylor Swift's wedding. I honestly kind of forgot that it happened. But Adam Scott from Parks and Rec, Severance, he was on the Today Show yesterday talking about the wedding because he was there. He said that he walked away with the impression that it was a real wedding. Like, you had a sense that they're just two people who love each other and wanted to get married. 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

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It's always on demand on the iHeart app. Search for the Fred Show, and there you will find the keyword if you missed it to win a trip to Mexico, to Secrets, Mirabel, Cancun, all expenses paid. 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Why did somebody get ghosted? Money with Showbiz Shelley. 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It's the Fred

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Another chance to win Teddy Swims tickets. 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
2: Traffic.
3: Pennsylvania Avenue dealing with a work crew right side of the roadway blocked off between Westphalia Road all the way down towards Woodyard Road. Northbound 295 slow from the 11th Street Bridge up towards Pennsylvania Avenue. 3rd Street Tunnel is a mess towards New York Avenue, and you're slow northbound 395 towards Duke Street because of a work crew. That's your traffic up to the minute.
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Dominic Fike and Baby Doll on Hot 99.5. I am Nick Gomez. Going to get out of here. Elizabeth Bethany on the way in next. I'll talk to you same time, same place tomorrow. Have a good rest of your day. Bye.

I'm Liz Bethany on Hot 99.5. Sad news. Just released, I guess, 10 minutes ago, Dolly Parton has passed away. One of her nephews posting about it, saying that now after wearing heavy rhinestones for her entire life, she wants to lay comfortably in a bed of cotton. Not many other details or no other details other than that, but an icon, a legend, Dolly Parton.

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still gives me strong Britney vibes, but it's not. Anyway, it's Hot 99.5. Happy back to school day to Montgomery County. Earlier, we were giving out free ice cream at Northwood. They are our best high school in the DMV for this year. 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

That is Olivia Rodrigo. Stupid song on Hot 99.5. Getting you this one because she has her Daisy Chain Fields Festival this weekend. I wonder how much she puts into planning it. You know, like, is she...

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Money with Showbiz Shelley. 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

0: And me, Elizabethany, and back to school. You know, you are preparing for whatever people are going to decide they want to think about you for the year. I mean, hopefully not. Hopefully no one's spreading rumors, but it does happen. So I just want you to know that even if they do spread rumors about you, you're going to come out of it on the other side, okay? I had all kinds. People also really hated that I said I was going to be famous. I thought I was going to be on E! News or something, but RIP to E! News. Anyway, what rumor did they spread about you in school?
1: I was pregnant with a 50-some-year-old man's baby.
0: Ugh, where'd that come from? Did you find yourself some sort of sugar daddy?
1: Oh, no. I am not about that life.
0: That's a mistake. I'm married, but I think we both agree that I'll definitely get in on sugar daddy action if available. We
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4: North and southbound 301 remains shut down between Substation Road and McKendry Road. That's in both directions. Follow any police direction in the area. Northbound 301 is slow from Central Avenue all the way up towards 50. Delays on northbound DC 295 towards Pennsylvania Avenue. That's your traffic up to the minute.
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We have Connect 3 coming up in a few minutes, and no one figured it out yesterday, so let's get you some G-Eazy and Logic tickets. Right now, though, Somber is on My Body Isn't Ready.

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Something in the title, or the artist, or the lyrics. Combo, I don't know. If you figure it out, after these three songs, then you get the tickets.

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I don't like it when I stump you multiple days in a row, so hopefully someone figures out what these three songs have in common. You can go see Logic and G-Eazy, 877-99-5-4681.

0: 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I don't want 2 days in a row. I feel like I made it semi-easy, but tell me what that had in common with Hate the Way from G-Eazy. 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

Such a bummer. Dolly Parton. We don't know if she died today, but they announced that she had passed. I guess she had picked who she wanted to do the video. It was one of her nephews, also head of security. And he's just like very businesslike, saying that his auntie passed. This is a national emergency, people. The world just lost a lot of love. 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

0: sometimes you know right away that someone wants you. Like, the moment I met my now husband, he gave me eyes, and I was like, okay, well, you got to back up. And then I came around, obviously, but it's on 99.5. I am Elizabeth Bethany. Jimmy Kimmel and his wife were on Armchair Expert, and she was saying that they had been coworkers. He was her boss for a long time. And then it was one night when he had invited her over. What he had done made her realize that he wanted more. So she said it was at least 6 months before that, that a group of them had been talking about their favorite foods. And she just like quickly rattles off pizza and gnocchi, crab claws, chocolate chip cookies, and BLTs. So Jimmy Kimmel invites her over. She thinks they're meeting to talk about the show or something. And he has cooked all five of those things. That's so many. How did you know someone wanted you?
1: So he showed up to my house at midnight on Valentine's Day with flowers, a teddy bear, necklace, earrings,
0: wow,
1: face mask, candles.
0: He didn't necessarily know what you wanted, but he was going to have it, whatever it was.
1: And it gets better. We went to this expensive candy store and he was like, pick out whatever you want. And then he took me out to dinner that night.
0: Wow. Yeah, there are no further questions. You know exactly what's going down. And it makes it a very easy decision on your part.
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3: These lovely days shall continue. Down to 63 overnight tomorrow. A lot like today.
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99.5. Did you see the videos from the humanoid competition? The robots that raced? I mean, they're saying, you know, it's faster than the fastest human, but some of them run so crooked and can't get their balance at all.

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And they are every bit of Anthropology. It is so baffling. If someone brought that to tailgate, I would be speechless, yeah. 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

commercial free for a long time with me, EB, on Hot 99.5. I saw that kids are being held back in middle school so that then they have a better chance at NIL deals in college. Like, I don't get it. Holding back 1 year will make them bigger than everyone else. So you just want them to cheat. But gender is a problem. Okay.

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I guess a lot of the DMV was able to see it really early. They call it the jellyfish effect, but the glow is gorgeous. 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

restaurant week throughout the entire DMV just kicked off yesterday. Also, Falls Church doing their own thing. 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

Hey, if you had or have a pet, you know, after college, maybe in college, but all those years figuring life out, you've got to hear something. I'll play it for you next on Hot 99.5.

up? I'm Liz Bethany. I appreciate you listening. And Dan and Shay, big fans of them. I love country music. I love all music. But, you know, they're a little poppy, too. And they put out an album on Friday. They have not told us they want us to play this song. But it, if you've had a pet, you know, like right after college or through college, and you're trying to figure out life. And I had a cat. I called her Sleddy Cat because she was. And I still get emotional about losing her, like, I think it's been 3 years now. But anyway, this is Dan and Shay. It's called Dogs in Our 20s. Dog.

0: messy, and then you get emotional, and if you've... People are either feeling that or not, and I had too many emotions that I couldn't not share it with you. So, yeah, that's Dan and Shay, Dogs in Our 20s.
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1: If you are just getting out of working hard at work, you might have missed the bummer of a headline today that Dolly Parton has passed away. 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We need more like her. 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On a train.

therapist would say the first thing to do is to identify when someone is just trying to mess with you. 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

0: Max B on Hot 99.5, and my name is Liz Bethany. We were talking earlier today on the show about different rumors that were spread about us because, you know, back to school season, it's bound to happen, but we will recover from them, whatever it may be. So you said people were talking about you hooking up with the quarterback, which was not true. I'm surprised you didn't just own it.
1: No, my heart dropped.
0: Were you actually like a really innocent person?
1: I was. I had just become popular. So everybody was just finished picking on me. And
0: what, is that how you actually became popular, though, is by hooking up with the quarterback? I'm just messing with you. I'm sorry. I shouldn't keep spreading the same rumor from decades ago. I'm sorry that you're still traumatized by it.
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server who put on the check or on the order for food that the chef should burn the eggs and spit in them. I guess it showed up on the bill. And then the owner, like, ended up posting, making fun of them getting caught for doing it. Not a good look. It's Hot 99.5. Can you imagine seeing that on your bill? Just the

week going well for most people who are going back these few days. 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

0: 99.5. Hey, I am EB. I got your e-buzz for today. Just super sad news that Dolly Parton has passed away. We don't know when. We know that she was hospitalized last Thursday for some complications, and she had talked about how she hadn't taken care of her own health because she had been focused on her husband's. But a lot of tributes coming in, of course. Some of my favorites are from Pedro Pascal saying she is one of one and we must make more of her. Dolly Parton had a way of making everyone feel special, seen, welcomed, and as if you were old friends, Kelly Clarkson said. Carol Burnett said we shot a show together and Dolly made individual turkey dinners for every one of us. She cooked herself. We were a family. That's who she was. Jack White saying she's instant sainthood. And Jane Fonda saying Dolly will always be with us because she was so present, so powerful, so generous and playful that she is woven into all of our lives forever. And then Oprah saying this girl from the Smoky Mountains of Tennessee dreamed a life, then lived a life bigger than she could have ever imagined, giving so generously to others in ways that we saw and many ways that we didn't. I just like, she's such an inspiring woman because as much plastic surgery as she got, she was living so authentically. She was herself while taking care of others. She's just inspiring in every way.
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allegedly the hardest days to get through of the week, it is always a sign of how the week is going to go for me. Like, I am so behind today, which means the next 3 days, I'm going to be trying to catch up. It's not going to happen. Hopefully you're doing better.

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3: After watching a couple videos with this guy, he seems like he's lived a life. And teaming up with MGK seems very appropriate, like a match that just works. So this is Honest Ave. It's called Crash First, featuring Machine Gun Kelly.

next time, I'm coming to get you. Walking a straight line, I need me a breakthrough. 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

0: Abby is on a save, and MGK is called Crash First on Hot 99.5. I'm glad it picked up a little bit because I was about to be all up in the feels. And even I think a lot of people might know someone or have been in the place where you're just not caring, or you see someone like spiraling a little bit, but there's no pull off ramp or whatever. You just keep going. So anyway, on his save, he was talking about all of the different times when he was dealing drugs and like he thought he was going to die. People pistol whipping him or whatever. And somehow now he's here and luckily gone on a different path. Did see the ramp. Did you connect to that song, though? Even if you didn't connect, did you like it? I need to know. Someone yesterday was mad that the song I played had a dollar sign in the title. I mean, hopefully we're judging based on the actual music and not how they spell the title. But let me know your full review or just a short review. Thumbs up, thumbs down on that one. 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

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Why did somebody get ghosted? Money with Showbiz Shelley. 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It's The Fred

0: A minor. 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

0: if you don't get to go to Pups in the Park today, I'll have something else to make you feel good. That sounded so inappropriate. I have a happy ending. Okay, I'm Elizabeth Bethany on Hot 99.5. There is a guy who was in an accident and he was given a 5% chance of ever walking again. He was paralyzed from the rib cage down. That was in 2018. And this year, he is walking from the Brooklyn Bridge to the Santa Monica Pier. 6 million steps is what it's estimated. Of course, 3,000 miles. But he is on his way. That 5% chance, be damned, to show him. We can
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4: 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We're just going to get there. We got to do it. You want to get a good night's sleep? Well, I got a tip for you. It's very interesting. See if you could try this or want to try this later this hour.

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1: Our role is to make it just a little easier for you on a Tuesday. We can't physically relieve the tension. We can't physically press your pressure points to get rid of the pain, but we can hopefully make you drift into a space of not remembering everything that stresses you out. That's basically what I put in the doctor's box when it says occupation. I'm like, distractor. I'm a professional distractor. Allow me to distract you from anything that might be giving you pain.
2: I love that.
1: That's what Disney does.
2: Yeah, they sure do.
1: Disney's the distractor, right? They make you feel good. We're trying to be the junior version to make you feel good.
2: Yeah. You know what's going to make you feel good?
1: Oh, I can't wait to hear it.
2: I started doing this 3 days ago, so let's see how long it lasts.
3: So she's an expert now.
2: I'm trying to do it
1: LARP it. Put a tennis ball on my bum and roll around on the floor.
3: Do you
1: with
3: see
1: it.
3: How you're the LARPer of the group?
2: But
1: is that what it is?
2: Yeah. Laying down with my feet up against the wall for 15 minutes every
1: you
2: single
1: told
2: night.
1: Tell me about this.
2: No, this is new. I've never done this
1: you
2: before.
1: You did tell me about this. Then someone else in my life told me about this. Yes, it's a lymphatic drain. I know all about it.
2: Yes.
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1: Burning Man, the Wild at Heart Festival in the flats of the Nevada desert, kind of place where attendees shed their inhibitions and occasionally their clothing because of an attitude that anything goes, so long as there's consent, which led to a new debate in their updated guidelines. 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So just as long as wearers get consent from anybody they are filming. 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
1: All right, friends, I have a quote of the day. 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You like quotes? They do help me like get in the right frame of mind. Maybe they will you.

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1: Now, are you sleeping well? How did you sleep last night? According to ancient traditions, of which I have been studying many, you will sleep better this direction. Point your head south. How do I do that, Ryan? How do I point my head south?
2: You got to find out where south and north and all that
3: is.
1: Well, you got to look for the stars, find the point of the dipper, and know where the north star is. Use your phone.
2: You don't know what area your house faces or your bedroom?
1: Well, look for the sun and go the other direction. Then go down.
2: I face. My head is north.
1: Yeah.
2: My head is north.
1: That's a problem. That's why you're not sleeping so many hours.
2: I can't put my bed on the other side. There's no wall.
1: Forget your bed. Put your head. You don't need to move your furniture. Just move your body.
2: Move your body if your headboard's facing the other way.
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2: Our Washington Commanders are gearing up for their second set of joint practices, this time out in Baltimore as they prepare for the final game of the preseason. Head coach Dan Quinn spoke to the media on Monday about his expectations for joint practices against the Ravens and how they will compare to the joint practices we did against the Dolphins.
3: I see next week as the tapering, and so this week still at a really heightened space for us, and the purpose being is we're trying everything we can to help us prepare some of the longer drives, longer spaces in preparation for the season. And so you probably saw some of that in camp. It went from 6-play drives, 8 plays to 10 to 12. And so last week and this week is really kind of the crescendo of that.
2: In roster news, the Washington Commanders have signed outside linebacker Boogie Basham, safety Joshua Bledsoe, and safety Quindell Johnson. The Washington Commanders have also released safety Will Harris and safety Malik Spencer. 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